0: has been accused of failing to address a national crisis following the death of a 21-year-old Aboriginal man in custody. The man died at the Clarence Correctional Centre near Grafton on Wednesday. Details of the death haven't been released and the matter is being investigated by New South Wales Police and the company that runs the centre, Serco. Sue Higginson is the New South Wales' Greens Justice spokesperson. Ms Higginson has told the ABC the state government should have intervened before the tragedy.
1: Very clear. Our system is at breaking point. We now have another Aboriginal death in custody in a centre that was already red flagged by our accountability system.
0: There have been 20 Indigenous deaths in custody across the country this year. Hatred and racism directed at Indigenous people has been on the rise. That's according to SNAIC, the National Voice for Indigenous Children. The organisation has sent a submission into the ongoing inquiry into hate and racism directed at Aboriginal and Torres Strait Islanders. SNAIC's CEO, Catherine Little, has outlined the submission to the ABC.
2: This has been escalating, and it's been escalating since the referendum, that in online in particular, it is becoming more and more malicious. It is becoming coordinated. It is politically motivated, and it is causing serious harm, not only now, but likely to have really serious consequences going forward, and something urgently needs to be done.
0: The Northern Territory government has faced criticism for refusing to appear at the inquiry despite being invited to give evidence. The Prime Minister has defended his decision not to attend this year's Garma Festival. Details and other stories after this.
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0: The Prime Minister has defended his position not to attend this year's Garma Festival. Since becoming Labor leader in 2019, Anthony Albanese has attended the event every year. Ms Albanese has told the ABC he'll be on leave during the festival, but will make an appearance at another Indigenous-led event.
4: This weekend, in a few days, I'll be in another remote part of the Northern Territory. Garma isn't the only festival that's taken place. I've been to Garma. It's a wonderful festival. I informed the people who operate Garma there, the wonderful people, the Gumas people, some time ago.
0: The Cats beat St Kilda by 27 points in last night's AFL game in Geelong. The home side won 15-12-102 to 11-9-75. Grian Myers kicked 3 goals for Geelong and Bailey Smith had 35 possessions. In the NRL, Brisbane star fullback Reece Walsh led his side to a much-needed win over Penrith last night in Sydney. Walsh set up 3 tries and kicked a conversion from the sideline to beat the Panthers 14-12. The win ended Brisbane's 8-game losing streak. And now for a quick look at weather across the country. Rabibi Broome, mostly sunny and 29. Bawley Perth, showers easing at 17. Vatandunya Adelaide, cloudy and 24. Vernam Melbourne, partly cloudy and 18. Vanipaluna Hobart, partly cloudy and 15. Vernunnawal and Ngambri Country or Canberra, cloud clearing at 17. The Gadigal Country, Sydney, partly cloudy and 21. The Gimoy Cairns, a shower or 2 and 27. The Garamella Darwin, sunny and 33. From Bantwai Alice Springs, sunny and 27. And for Wybin Thursday Island, a possible shower, windy and 30 degrees. And that's been the latest from NIRS News.
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It's about 6.5 minutes past 8 o'clock now on Long Island Radio. Friday, July the 17th. TGIF, everybody. Happy Friday. Let's take a look at the weather out there, shall we? It's about 15 and a half degrees out there at the moment. It's going to get all the way up to 20 degrees today here in Boolloo. It'll be cloudy. Very high chance of showers, most likely this afternoon and evening. The chance for thunderstorm as well this afternoon. Winds will be north to nor'easterly to begin with, 15 to 20 kilometres per hour, turning nor'westerly, 15 to 25 in the late afternoon. Fire danger will be no rating at all. The UV will be moderate. We'll get a minimum of 13 degrees tonight, and then back up to 18 degrees with showers easing for Saturday. 18 and a shower or two for Sunday and Monday and Tuesday. 18 and partly cloudy for Wednesday. 20 degrees and the sun returns for Thursday. Let's have a look and see if we've got anything on the SMS line. Ah, Lee. Yes, it was, Barker. And the song was called Division. And here's Barker Boy, Medellin.

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1: 8:15, I've got Carl from Magnus Traffic on line. Morning, Carl, what's happening out there?
2: Good morning, Mark. There's a track breakdown on Kanana Freeway heading northbound before Bebergan Drive in Cobham Central. Centre lane is blocked and the traffic is heavy on approach. Please drive with caution. Looking at the freeways, Mitchell southbound is travelling well. Kanana heading northbound is still at Rowley Road and Armadale Road to Bebergan Drive and Cranford Avenue. Moving well both directions of Farmer Freeway and Northbridge Tunnel. Drive safely and isolate us on main roads.
1: There you go. Sounds like it's clearing off out there. Touching wood here. Touching wood. Let's see if there's anything on the SMS line. Now, there's plenty of room for yours, so go for it. You've got about 15 minutes. Here's Visage. Fade to Grey.

0: live across Boorloo, you are on Breakfast with Mark Patrick on Noongar Radio.
1: Yes, you certainly are. It's almost 20 minutes past 8 o'clock now on Noongar Radio. Friday, July the 17th, TGIF, everybody. Take it easy out there on the roads. They're still wet. So pay attention to what's going on out there, because, you know, the other guy might not be. News coming up shortly is Counting Crows, La Ballet d'Or.

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8: This is ANU's Western Australia. I'm Lee Harrison. The Premier says he doesn't believe the industrial action in the Pilbara will become a trend. Hundreds of unionised workers at BHP's Port Hedland bulk terminal downed their tools at 2 o'clock yesterday afternoon and walked off the job for 8 hours. Roger Cook says the action is just part of the industrial relations system.
9: I don't believe it will be a common occurrence. This particular level of disputation is very rare, but it is also part and parcel of updating EBAs and wages and conditions and making sure we can come to agreement.
8: WA Health says a person diagnosed with meningococcal disease has died. There have been 3 cases of the disease reported this year, all in the metropolitan area, in a boy and a girl, both aged under 10, and a woman in her 30s. 13 meningococcal cases were reported last year. It's a life-threatening illness caused by a bacterial infection. Vaccines are available. WA's new Assistant Transport Minister says finding a long-term solution to address rapid coastal erosion in Lancelin is a top priority.

0: priority. John Kerry has met with business owners in the beachside town where around 50 metres of coastline has eroded in 15 months. He says it's crucial to get more data before committing to a long-term solution.
1: We're working with the council to look at what is the best interim engineering solution and then get the latest data to understand why there has been such a scale of this erosion. It's far more rapid than was ever anticipated, and that buys us time to do the work so that the advice is very clear on the way forward.
0: To sport now, St Kilda's 27-year Cadinia Park curse has rolled on after losing to Geelong last night by 27 points. St Kilda now 0-9 against teams above them on the ladder this season. Saints coach Ross Lyon says the Cats were simply too good.
2: They took full toll and we didn't. And there was just some big moments that we didn't quite take advantage of and then they capitalised. So, yeah, we walk away disappointed, got a front half game going. You know, after quarter time, it took theirs off them a bit, but they did a lot of damage off it in the first half. And we know the sources and we prepared, but we didn't execute.
0: And Formula One champion Lando Norris will cop a 10-place grid penalty at this weekend's Belgian Grand Prix after his car was fitted with a fourth new battery this season. This is ANU's Western Australia.
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5: Yes, it's about 27 minutes to 9 o'clock now on Noongar Radio, Friday, July the 17th. TGIF, everybody, I hope your morning's going well. What have I got on the text line? One last look. Oh, Ben, you're liking Counting Crows? Yes, I do play them occasionally. I also play these guys. This is the Smiths. How soon is now?

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1: And it's about 19 and a half minutes to 9 o'clock, and I've got Declan from Main Road Traffic on the line. Morning, Declan. What's happening out there?
2: Good morning, Mark. We've still got a couple of things going on. We've got a breakdown on the Cronulla Freeway southbound at the exit to Berrigan Drive in Jandakot. The right lane is blocked there. Traffic is busy on the approach as well, so please exercise caution. A truck breakdown, Cronulla Freeway northbound before Berrigan Drive in Coburn Central. It's been reduced to a single lane by incident response. Please allow for a safe merge there. Traffic is also quite heavy on the approach, so please proceed with caution. The southbound travel on the freeways are looking good. It's flowing, while the northbound run just slow at Rolly Road and then Belia Drive through to Berrigan Drive. Drive safely, and that's the latest from Main Roads.
1: Thank you, Declan. Okay, you guys, let's have a look at one last look at the text line. I do have one. Amazing. Oh, dear. Let's see. What does it say? I can't go for that. Hall & Oates. Jimmy, I can do that one for you. Let's see now. I hope you have a great weekend as well. I hope you all have a great weekend. Pay attention to what's going on out there on the roads. They're going to be wet for a while. There we go. Daryl Hall & John Oates, number one back in 1982.

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1: Yes, it certainly is, and it's almost 9 minutes to 9 o'clock now on Noongar Radio. News will be coming up shortly, Trini Trevon after that. Drive this afternoon on your way home. I do hope you have a great weekend. Keep listening to Noongar Radio. I'll be back again on Monday at 6 a.m. Tell you all about the propaganda machine that is working against all of us. Yes, they're doing it. They just want to, they seriously want you to believe all the propaganda that they put out. Like all that the big piles of BS coming out of the mainstream media machine to tell you how Albo wants to do this one or that one. Oh, seriously. And it's all just a distraction so that the red-headed one over there in the US and the red-headed one over here in Australia...

can do these strange things with the right-wing media backing them up. Don't forget, you need to be looking up, because you can see it if you really look. Here's Linda Ronstadt. Just one look.

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For clothes that smell fresh, not like ashtrays. For smashing goals with the team, not running out of breath. For hugs that feel amazing, guilt-free. 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Station sponsor.

0: Hey there, Harrison Peterson here from NIRS News, coming to you from the lands of the Yuggera and Turrbal peoples. And just a warning, this story contains details of an Indigenous death in custody. Investigations are underway following the death of a 21-year-old Aboriginal man at a New South Wales prison. He died at the Clarence Correctional Centre near Grafton on Wednesday. Details about his death haven't been released by police or the centre's British owner, Serco. The Aboriginal Legal Service of New South Wales says his death follows an unprecedented increase in the number of Aboriginal adults being forced into prisons and police cells. There have been 20 Indigenous deaths in custody across the country this year. The Northern Territory Government's decision not to take part in an inquiry looking at racism directed at Indigenous people is disappointing. That's according to Catherine Little, the CEO of SNAIC, the National Voice of First Nations Children. The parliamentary inquiry, set up following the alleged attempted terrorist attack at a Perth Invasion Day rally, has held hearings in the NT this week. Ms. Little told the ABC the Territory Government's non-appearance follows its decision to ignore criticism of its controversial changes to the child protection system.
1: There's significant debate in the Northern Territory about the Every Child Matters bill, and that bill, given only a week for people to respond to, had 150 people respond, the vast majority. And when I say the vast majority, I mean over 120 people, experts, leaders, people who work with children every single day, wrote in and said, there is something really significantly wrong with how you are responding to children right now.
0: The Prime Minister has defended his decision not to attend this year's Garma Festival. Details and other stories after this.
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3: Program sponsor.
0: For the first time since becoming Labor leader, Anthony Albanese won't attend the annual Garma Festival. The festival that begins at the end of the month is where Mr. Albanese has previously outlined the future of Australia's Indigenous policy. A decision goes against his promise to appear at the festival every year while he's Prime Minister. Speaking to the ABC, Mr. Albanese said he's told the festival's organisers, the Yothu Yindi Foundation, he won't be able to make it this year.
4: I will be on leave at that time, but I will be at another festival in the Northern Territory in coming days.
0: The Minister for Indigenous Australians, Malindiri McCarthy, and Foreign Affairs Minister, Penny Wong, will attend the festival. The Brisbane Broncos' NRL finals hopes are still alive. That's what their coach, Michael Maguire, says.
5: I've said that every week. Yeah, we're able to have our full complement of players available to us. I've seen the fight in most games that we played. There's been some there we probably looked at and went, probably not to where we'd expect, but the fight that I've seen in the team, and then when you put the quality of the players that we put out there, what we just discussed then, well, you can get a performance like that, and I know it's inside there.
0: The Broncos ended their 8-game losing streak last night, claiming an upset 14-12 win over Penrith in Sydney. And in the AFL, Cats superstar Bailey Smith has led his side to its 10th win of the season in last night's game against St Kilda in Geelong. The home side won 15-12-102 to 11-9-75. Smith had 35 possessions and Ryan Myers kicked 3 goals in Geelong's 27-point win. And if you have a story or news you'd like to share, or if there's something happening in your community that you want to let us know about, you can always send an email to news@nirs.org.au. That's news@nirs.org.au. Or you can message us on Facebook, Instagram, or LinkedIn. And that's been the latest from NIRS News. Thanks for joining me.
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7: 17th of July, word for the day, Ketalang Wada. Blessed is the man who walks not in the counsel of the wicked, nor stands in the way of sinners, nor sits in the seat of scoffers. But his delight is in the law of the Lord, and on his law he meditates day and night. Psalm 1:1-2 ESV. Dear friends and family, out in the hills boy David's harp plays, and he starts to sing sweet songs of great praise. Each day we must choose walk in one of two ways, delight in the Lord or worldliness stays. Let's do a David for all of our todays, then God's great favour will always amaze. Yangonola Bridia, hallelujah.
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0: a member of LICAT, and that's Matt Smith, MP. My friend, how are you?
1: I'm good, Trendy. Yourself?
0: Yeah, thank you. I'm well. Got you there? All good?
1: All good. Got the sound.
0: So here. Thank you. Yes, all good. Thank you very much. So what is it? Coming up to a year, first year?
1: Yeah, little bit over a year now. I think it's maybe 14 or 15 months, and it's great to be here at the Cairns Show. You know, this is my first experience at Cairns, was the Cairns Show. So I come up for the Taipans tryout.
0: Back yes.
1: 2005 or something, and it was Cairns Show week, and I had nothing to do. Like, you train during the day, I had nothing to do at night, so I came to the Cairns Show. I was like, oh yeah, we can do this.
0: we can do this.
1: Thank you.
0: Good. Fantastic. So, but your first time as a member of Parliament,
1: I was
0: for the Cairns Show.
1: Second time as a member for Parliament, but I got announced here 2 years ago. Came up and we did a lap, and that was the start of my journey into the political life. And
0: yes.
1: Yeah, we're on to midway through year one and a half.
0: Good.
1: So, look, it's...
0: enjoying the journey?
1: Yeah, mate. Yeah. Look, it's a really rewarding job when we get things right. Like, I was up in the NPA the other day and got to have a look at, you know, some of the new houses that are going up there.
0: Sure.
1: And you know, Mayor Poipoi's doing a really great job, you know, making sure that the community's being heard, and sat down with council and we went over a whole bunch of things. They've got some really great plans for the area up there, and it's my job to help them get them there.
0: Fantastic. Yeah, have a vision and working toward that vision. And, it is a team effort. Help me help you. But as long as that communication is open. And when we talk remote, then we're talking about expenses as well, whether it be food, deliveries, all the above, material for building, what have you.
1: Yep. And so there's, you know, in the budget we put aside, I can't remember the exact figure now, but money's going to keeping those cost of living basics down. So you're paying the same price in cities and a lot of those remote communities. And that's been rolled out right across the Cape. You know, stuff like nappies, rice, that kind of stuff. Because you can't be trying to give people who are a long way away from, you know, a city, don't necessarily...
0: And penalise them for...
1: It's crazy. So we're working really hard to keep those costs down. And there's those basics, you know, the things that you need to get by, particularly, you know, like baby formula, stuff for bubs to get them that best start in life that they really deserve.
0: Fantastic. What about the the employment side of things as well for people in remote? LICAT's a big footprint.
1: It is.
0: So, you know, how far south do you go?
1: I get about as far south as Mount Sheridan. And
0: That's it, Mount Sheridan.
1: So, but everything else is everything north of, basically, yeah.
0: Yeah,
1: so
0: gotcha.
1: Hugs the coast right the way
0: how
1: up.
0: How far west?
1: Cowan, Yarmer and Pomps.
0: Cowan, Yarmer,
1: yeah, so basically everything north of Cowan, Yarmer and Pomperow.
0: Okay, beautiful. Yeah, so it is a big footprint. So do a lot of travelling up there, and you're communicating and engaging with the people. And we're talking about all facets of life,
1: yep.
0: Employment, education, and close with the ranges. We're talking about the global climate, for example, and the sinking of the islands. That's real, is it not?
1: Yeah, and look, that's a real crisis for the Torres Strait in particular, you know. So we've invested a bit into seawalls up there, but we need to do more in terms of that resiliency piece, and we need to do more on climate action. And that story needs to be told. You know, a lot of people think about the South Pacific as under threat from the climate change, but, you know, Marsig, Saibai, you know, these are places, Mer even, in real danger from rising sea levels. And, you know, people don't want to see cultural lands go, or, you know, cemeteries go under. And
0: not
1: things
0: sure,
1: like
0: that's
1: that. You
0: right.
1: know, things that really connect people to country are so important. And we've got to save people to save those areas so that people can live the way that they've always lived on places where they've always been. Because, you know, being on country is, you know, a really healing and powerful thing for a lot of people.
0: Sure.
1: And to not be able to return there because the ocean is inundated home is it would be an absolute travesty. So it's something we keep working on, particularly with the Torres Strait, but it impacts everywhere. You know, we've just invested some money into the seawalls up in Ingenue because, you know, a lot of that erosion's starting to come in now too.
0: Yes.
1: And it's going to impact, you know, right along Lockhart, you know, the Western Cape, all those places. We even see it here in Cairns. Like, you saw yourself being part of council, what happened when Narelle came through. We didn't get the wind.
0: Nah.
1: We lost, you know, half a beach.
0: Exactly.
1: Yeah.
0: That's right. So, and look, Mother Nature, there it is, you know. So then on a whole, in regard to global climate, at the federal level, are we acting in the right space, or can we do more?
1: Look, I believe we are. We've more than 50% of electricity in Australia is now generated through renewable energy.
0: Okay.
1: And that's a lot of that has been rooftop solar.
0: Sure.
1: And one of the things that I'm pretty passionate about is, as you'd be aware, just about everything north of Cooktown is running on diesel generators,
0: yeah,
1: including the Daintree.
0: Sure.
1: We've got to wean ourselves off that. You know, I was speaking to Dalassa, who's the CEO up at Bamaga there, and she was saying they spent $5 million just on diesel last year.
0: Yeah.
1: That's $5 million that council could spend
0: on
1: roads or rubbish.
0: Thank you.
1: You know, if we, so that's something I'm going to start working with them on around, you know, getting, let's get rooftop solar on the houses. Let's get it onto the larger buildings like the supermarkets or the council buildings. Let's get that battery power up, the ability to feed power back into the system so that, you know, we don't have people getting stuck with these huge electricity prices driven by diesel. And, you know, diesel prices at the moment are all over the shop because of what's going on in the Strait of Hormuz.
0: And, Matt, while we're talking to our dear listener, they just tuned in, Trinity Trevor.

0: them on around, you know, getting, let's get rooftop solar on the houses. Let's get it onto the larger buildings like the supermarkets or the council buildings. Let's get that battery power up, the ability to feed power back into the system so that, you know, we're not, we don't have people getting stuck with these huge electricity prices driven by diesel. And, you know, diesel prices at the moment are all over the shop because of what's going on in the Strait of Hormuz.
1: And, Matt, while we're talking to our little listener that just tuned in, Trinity Treff here, National Talk Black, at the Cairns Show, open outdoor broadcast, and having a beautiful yarn with the member of Leichhardt, Mr. Matt Smith, former Taipan. Just saw the Joe Blake over there behind you and your, over your right shoulder there, my man.
0: Yeah, I went and caught up with the snake earlier. He doesn't say much. He's one of the strong silent types.
1: Yeah, thank you. Speaks from the heart.
0: Yeah.
1: Sign language.
0: Yeah, you know why Mrs. Jake the Snake?
1: Sorry?
0: I miss Jake the Snake. He's
1: thank you. Yes, thank you. Yeah, thank you. That bloke owes me money. Let's not go there. So, your journey. So, you've got an office here in Cairns.
0: I do.
1: Yep. And do you have offices further north?
0: I've got one on Thursday Island.
2: Okay.
0: We found a... I knew her mum, but we found a young girl up there, Latula Pilot, and we said, look, can you open the office for us a few days a week? And she's been going great guns.
1: Good.
0: Like, she's amazing.
1: Good.
0: You know, really taking the bull by the horns.
1: Yes.
0: I've taken her down to Canberra. She's like a fish to water. I'm really, really excited.
1: Go a mile, see a mile.
0: Yeah, I'm really excited about what she might be able to do in the years to come, you know.
1: Beautiful.
0: And just... the opportunity you give her, I mean, there's nothing special to me. She just, you know, it's just an opportunity that we're able to get in front of her, and she's been amazing.
1: You like, put the key in the door, open up, but she's going all great guns now. Yep. Now she's a vision, you know what I mean? Like I said, go a mile, see a mile, opportunity. Watch your back, she might be going for your job.
0: Well, look, she's a whole lot younger than me, so when she's ready, she can easily tap me on the shoulder.
1: Fantastic. Let's talk about schooling education. Especially in the Cape, a lot of kids who only go to grade 10, then they have to go away. Is there support in regard to travelling to boarding schools as such?
0: Yeah, look, there is a bit through sort of the AB study programs and things of that nature. It's not something I'm hugely across, but if it's something that your listeners are interested in, make sure they get in touch with our office, because we're going to be able to put them in touch with the right people to make sure that they can understand how to get kids to and from school, you know, what the options look like, that sort of thing. There's a lot of people out there trying to help, and they really want to help, you know, lift the education, the ability to deliver education, I guess, because like you said, when it stops at year 10, you don't get those critical last couple of years that opens the door for TAFE or for university or that higher education, if that's what people want to do. But look, we're able to help people get in touch and have those discussions early. You know, it's never too young to talk about your kid's future.
1: Yeah, no, you never too young to talk about it. Exactly. And the other thing about that is education, the kids, further education, maybe university, what have you, become professionals, then going back to community.
0: Mm-hmm.
1: And then we're talking about having the professionals, local people, in the community, working in all different industries. There's the opportunities.
0: And that's the key. You know, we've got to get people to come home and you know, lift. Because, you know, I go and I see a lot of people aren't from community working in some of the councils, and then to other places I go to see everyone from community working in the council. That's how, you know, that's how community wants. That's what they want to see, and they'd love to see, you know, nurses from home, doctors from home, and teachers from home, and really get that kind of self-sufficiency up around it.
1: And there's inspiration from a younger person looking at the elder or whoever it is, older brother or uncle, whatever, working in that position, going away, coming back.
0: Because you can't be what you can't see.
1: Yeah, beautiful.
0: You know? And you gotta have that first person's got to take that leap. Mm. And that's the hardest part, getting that first domino to fall.
1: Sure.
0: But once that first domino goes, you know, life becomes a whole lot easier. And look, I know all the councillors I speak to up there are very passionate about, you know, bringing work into community and giving kids those role models that they need to be inspired and succeed. And you know, a lot of people talking about how do we get small business back and that kind of thing. You know, get a butcher's, get a baker. You know, it's just those little things,
1: and it
0: makes such a difference. You know, uplifts an area so much.
1: Look, fantastic. Before I let you go, my friend, let's quickly talk about the road. Talk about bitumen all the way to the Cape, to the top. How are we looking in that space? Is it fully bitumen?
0: It is not.
1: No,
0: No. There's about 127 kilometres left.
1: Okay.
0: So for the most part, you can get almost all the way to Weipa, dribs and drabs that aren't

0: The problem is it's the last 125, 27 kilometres sure. is the hardest. 125 kilometres.
1: Is that right?
0: Yeah, it's going to be. So look, we're just okay. going to chip away at it.
1: Sure.
0: Because you know, if we.
1: But the goal is to get it done.
0: The goal is absolutely to get it done. Mm. You know, it's
1: right.
0: What does it do?
1: That opens up the Cape.
0: It really does. You know, it makes things safer for a start.
1: Yeah.
0: You know,
1: okay.
0: it improves transportation. It'll improve educational outcomes, health outcomes. You know, commerce outcomes. Getting transport up and down better. Like it'll make.
1: You could
0: such
1: say
0: a
1: road to a better future.
0: I could say that.
1: That?
0: I do like that. Can we?
1: Thank you. You say that three times. You mention my name. The fourth time, you can have that, Matt.
0: Right. Okay. Yeah.
1: Take that with you.
0: So just.
1: Yeah. That's
0: just,
1: right.
0: Just
1: yeah.
0: whatever. Like, or do I have to look in a
1: Jake
0: mirror after midnight or something?
1: Look, good yarn with you. Love the work that you're doing. Keep doing it. Enjoy the journey. Thank you. Don't forget to buy my Bipper Media. We always love to catch up and have a yarn with you and communicate with the people. Fantastic,
0: yeah,
1: Matt.
0: Easy. Thanks, Randy.
1: A big shout out to your team, eh?
0: Yeah, thanks, mate. Okay,
1: oh, beautiful. Good yarn there with Matt Smith, member for Leichhardt, and gave me a calendar as well. So there it is, having a future, plan of attack, and looking, working towards the future. But stay tuned to your daily program, National Talk Back 2012, Murray from the Curry. Don't forget, come and say hello if you're in the Cairns area. Come and say hello to the BBM crew here at the Fred Mole Pavilion and Cairns Show, last one for 2026. 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

0: Aaron Mole Pavilion at the Cannes Show 2026. It's the last day, 3 days of celebrations and gathering and networking, and look, it's fantastic. So come down and say hello. We're here doing the outdoor broadcast, BBM, Bummer Bipper Media, and National Talk Black, and Yana here until about 9:30 tonight. That's the program is running till 12 noon, 1 hour program, and but then the outdoor broadcast of BBM goes right through to 9:30. And I had a deadly yarn with Matt Smith, member of Leichhardt, and great to be talking to that a big man, former Taipans basketball player, and now I'm going to talk to a bloke same size as me. That's Justin Smith, Rural Fire Service. Justin, very good morning. How are you?
1: Yeah, great. Thank you, mate. Thank you for the opportunity to be here.
0: Thank you. Just background, who's Justin Smith?
1: So I'm acting superintendent for the Tropical Coast District for Rural Fire Service.
0: Okay.
1: And my nominal role is inspector that looks after wet tropics and also Torres Peninsula.
0: All right, big footprint.
1: Big footprint.
0: Yeah, there it is. There it is. How long you been with Rural Fire Services?
1: Yeah, so I've been with Rural Fire Service for approximately a bit over a year now.
0: A year, all right.
1: In an inspector role, and I've just recently been acting up as superintendent in Tropical Coast District for the last month or so.
0: All right, fantastic. Paint the picture to our listeners out there, Rural Fire Service.
1: Yep.
0: What do you do there? Paint the picture.
1: Yeah, so
0: to a fire brigade here in Cairns, for example.
1: Yeah, absolutely. So Queensland Fire Department really has two big arms of their services they provide to the community. One being Rural Fire Service, for which I fit under, and also Fire and Rescue, which is your urban, your red trucks that
0: okay.
1: you see out in urban communities. So
0: in rural, you don't have red trucks?
1: No, we've got yellow trucks.
0: Differentiation.
1: Yeah, so there's yellow trucks in rural.
0: Yes.
1: And then there's red trucks in urban.
0: I didn't know that.
1: Yeah. So
0: if you see a yellow truck in Cairns, you know it's from out back or rural.
1: Yeah, so usually you're exactly right. So
0: you're going to get a service or something or whatever.
1: Rural areas. So we've got services still in Cairns because it doesn't necessarily mean, when the rural banner, doesn't mean that if you don't have a truck, you're not a rural service. So we have what we call primary producer brigades as well,
0: okay.
1: which is like your farmers, your cane farmers. And we also have truck brigades, which are your yellow trucks that you see. So there's sort of different arms in the service.
0: Okay, then you mentioned farmers. So we're talking about the engagement of people on the land.
1: Exactly.
0: Working closely with the rural fire services.
1: Yep. Yep.
0: We're talking volunteers, if not employment or second job. Or...
1: Yeah, absolutely. So in the Rural Fire Service, our frontline service, our volunteers support that service. So it's all voluntarily based.
0: Yes.
1: And with that volunteer-based service that they provide, we provide them with the resources, the training and the equipment to do their job safely. And we also provide a pathway for them, if they want to potentially take up employment within the fire department under that rural fire banner.
0: Well, so, they have it's like sort of working on the job.
1: It is, yeah.
0: You know, or learning on the job.
1: And
0: you could say there's a platform,
1: there's a foundation.
0: Then to, they'll be ahead of somebody applying for a position there.
1: Absolutely.
0: They've got the knowledge.
1: So, exactly right. And we have a great working relationship with a lot of ranger groups, a lot of traditional owners.
0: Okay,
1: to implement that into our processes, especially around cultural burning.
0: Sure.
1: We work closely with other
0: teams. Then you become the students, don't you?
1: That's exactly right. So fantastic. There's a lot to learn from our traditional owners.
0: So let's talk about Indigenous employment. How are we travelling with Rural Fire Services, Indigenous employment?
1: Yeah, so there's absolutely opportunities. So
0: good.
1: If you sign up as a volunteer, and I strongly encourage anyone in the community...
0: You can sort of test the water, can't you?
1: You can, and we train you. So we provide you great skills that work for your everyday life. We teach you to work in teams. We teach you to build safety-conscious behaviour. Mm. We teach you the right way to approach fire.
0: Yes.
1: And we teach you all these really valuable skills that line up if you try and get employment down the track. So
0: yeah,
1: I strongly, strongly encourage anyone in communities right across the patch to sign up.
0: And what qualification do you need?
1: Great job. To sign up as a volunteer, you don't need any qualifications.
0: Okay.
1: We will provide the qualifications
0: as
1: for you for
0: along.
1: Free.
0: Yep. Okay.
1: Yep.
0: So you can tick it up while you're learning.
1: Yeah, exactly right.
0: Sort of thing. Yeah. How are we going with employment status for First Nation people with the Rural Fire Services?
1: Yeah, so we always welcome and encourage. One of our big key players in the Torres Peninsula is Eugene Durante.
0: Okay.
1: I'd like to give a shout-out to Eugene. He's one of our brigade support officers.
0: Big shout-out, Eugene.
1: Big shout-out,
0: Bala Bala.
1: He does an extensive amount of work in the community.
0: Good.
1: And he's like a leader, true leader in community.
0: Beautiful.
1: And absolute inspiration for people that want to look at that volunteer to career pathway.
0: How long has he been part of the team?
1: Eugene's been a part of the team for a few years now.
0: Beautiful.
1: And he

0: carries a lot of knowledge and he carries a lot of connections. And he's a really, really valuable team member that we have.
1: Fantastic. So there's looking for more Eugenes. You could
0: looking for more Eugenes, mate.
1: Fantastic. So with your job there, can you go from rural to coming into the city? And what's the city part of it called?
0: Yeah, so it's different. So that career pathway, you can follow the rural channel. If you want to sign up, the red truck, the urban space, there's a couple of different ways you can do that. So we have auxiliary firefighters. I'm also one of those on the side as well. I've done that for about 23 years now as an auxiliary. I'm the auxiliary captain at Cairns South. So you've got that stream, and you've also got, obviously, your permanent services.
1: Yep.
0: And we have our other major support services like FireCom, for example. So,
1: sure.
0: Yep. So there's different avenues that you can explore.
1: And in the city, do you have volunteers?
0: Our closest volunteers here are really our primary producer brigades.
1: Okay.
0: So which is a farm. And then we've got like Little Mulgrave. We've got Second Beach.
1: All right.
0: We've got, you know, Yarrabah. We've got Vince out there in Yarrabah that really holds up the community. Absolute pillar in the community.
1: Yeah.
0: Big shout out to Vince. He's an absolute asset in that community and a great leader.
1: Fantastic.
0: And actually, I would like to mention on here, he was the well-deserving recipient of a Indigenous Leaders Award
1: within
0: the fire service. So
1: leading from the front.
0: He is leading, mate. He is absolute. As you know, Vince out there. Everyone knows.
1: Exactly.
0: Everyone knows
1: Vince. Beautiful.
0: He's absolute leader, mate. So, yeah.
1: Well, the old phrase, well done is better than well said.
0: That's it.
1: He's an action man, isn't he?
0: He is an action man. So,
1: yeah, fantastic. Yeah. And so it can be a job opportunity, but it can become a career pathway.
0: Absolutely. Yeah. You learn a lot of valuable skills. So I started as an auxiliary, and that gave me the foundations to then be able to explore further employment. And I am at my level where I am with the Rural Fire Service now because of that opportunity that I had with the Queensland Fire Department. So
1: fantastic.
0: There's so much opportunity.
1: And under that umbrella, there's different avenues in regarding job with different departments.
0: Absolutely.
1: Isn't there?
0: Yeah, and there's
1: you don't become a firefighter driving a red truck.
0: Yeah, you can be. You can work in
1: finance.
0: Yeah, absolutely.
1: Mechanics.
0: Yep, the whole lot.
1: Admin.
0: Yep the whole lot. There's a lot of support services, and even in the rural fire stream, we have like mitigation units, and we have specialised units and capabilities. So there's a lot of opportunity if you want to.
1: Fantastic.
0: Explore.
1: So to all your brothers and sisters out there, if you're looking for a career change or to try something different, there's a great opportunity, Rural Fire Services.
0: Yeah, Rural there Fire Service Queensland. Yeah.
1: Yep, there it is, Queensland. They can go online. Web page is there an application form?
0: Yeah,
1: there,
0: the volunteer, the application forms are online, absolutely.
1: Good.
0: And if you need to, if you're at the Cairns show, come and see us in the Fred Mole Pavilion.
1: Yes.
0: And we'll provide you with the resources that you need to sign up.
1: There you go. I'm fired up here, brother.
0: I'm fired up too, mate.
1: Fantastic. Hey, good yarn with you, Justin. Thank you very much.
0: Thank you.
1: Shout out to your team. Keep doing the beautiful work that you're doing. And thank you for the yarn, my friend.
0: No worries, mate. Thank you.
1: All the best.
0: Cheers, mate.
1: Beautiful yarn. Justin Smith, his name is, Rural Fire Services. And look, fantastic. And great to be talking about different avenues, different opportunities, and different pathways. It can open up a lot of doors. And like I said, Justin, better watch out. Maybe you're going for his job. So there it is. Stay tuned to your daily program, National Talk Black. And we are yarning up strong here at the Fred Mole Pavilion. Outdoor broadcast, BBM 98.7 FM.

0: Hey, which way you mob? We got Talk Black with Uncle Trevor. Murray from the Curry. Call in on 1-800-422-416. Jendoba napi bamada. Jendoba kachana bamada. Jendoba gadan. Jendoba listen.
1: Very good morning, Delmont. Welcome back to your live outdoor broadcast, National Talk Black with Trendy Trev, Murray from Macquarie. Outdoor broadcast here at the Fred Mole Pavilion Cairns Show. The final day, 3 days running, final day for 2026 annual event, of course, and great to be here. Very exciting, and great to do the outdoor broadcast for National Talk Black. And a big shout out to BBM 98.7 FM, the crew, also NERS, National News Radio Service, going across the country and having beautiful yarns with beautiful people. And my next yarn is with Sharon Anasis, and she's the Senior Engagement Officer, Biosecurity Queensland. And a very good morning, Sharon. How are you, Shah?
2: Shah.
1: How are you, Shah?
2: I'm very well, thank you.
1: Fantastic. Thank you for coming to the program. Shah, tell us about the hat you wear, Senior Engagement Officer, Biosecurity Queensland. And let's talk about Biosecurity Queensland and mainly, of course, electric ants.
2: Thanks. Yes, I'm the Senior Engagement Community Engagement Officer with the National Electric Ant Eradication Program.
1: Yes.
2: We are based here in Cairns. We also have offices in Mossman, and we have an office in South Johnson as well.
1: Yes.
2: To allow our teams to work efficiently across our area of interest, which stretches from around the Cardwell area up through into the Daintree and across the Tablelands, seeking and eradicating electric ants.
1: All right, fantastic. So we're talking about a big job here in regards to, and we're talking also about it's a foreign species, isn't it?
2: So electric ants are an invasive species originally from Central and South America.
1: Yeah.
2: They've made their way to most continents around the world. The closest to us is Vanuatu.
1: Okay.
2: They're not in Antarctica. Might be a bit chilly.
1: Okay, there you go, Rodia. Thank you.
2: They are Category 1 restricted matter and one of the world's worst invasive pests. So Biosecurity Queensland, operating within the Department of Primary Industries, have the National Electric Ant Eradication Program, which commenced in 2006 following the first detection of electric ants here in Cairns.
1: Okay.
2: The program was formed then and a biosecurity zone established for Far North Queensland. And basically, anyone living, working or residing within that biosecurity zone has a general biosecurity obligation to report suspicious ants within 24 hours, not do anything to exacerbate the problem. So our program does proactive work of searching for electric ants using surveillance methods.
1: Okay.
2: We also have scheduled work that we do. We cover a lot of what we call sentinel sites. We have almost 300 of those, which are places like nurseries, outdoor material places, known illegal dumping areas, waste transfer stations. So they're scheduled, they're surveyed on a regular schedule. What we offer here and why we come to events like the Cairns Show is to let people know that we also offer free yard checks,
1: okay,
2: where we will come and survey your garden for electric ants.
1: Yep.
2: Self-surveillance is not thorough. It's not efficient. We use Don skinless footy franks, which is the ants.
1: To draw the ants out?
2: That's their favourite snag. They love it.
1: Right?
2: Yeah,
1: okay.
2: They're highly attracted to it. That's how we find...
1: Other ants are not attracted to that food content?
2: Yes, they are. The ants love the smell of the oil and the proteins that are in the sausage. So it will attract other ants. Basically, we'll go around and collect all ants that have gathered on the sausage in your garden.
1: You search for electric ants.
2: Are they
1: bigger than other ants?
2: No, they're tiny. They're 1 mil, 1 to 1.5 mil. So they're super tiny. That's why we don't get people to self-survey, because they're just too difficult to spot. So we'll collect all the samples that have gathered.
1: So by the size you can recognise them, or is there a colour?
2: No, we will take them back to our lab here in Cairns to be identified by the scientist under a microscope to be 100% accurate.
1: Foreign they are. How do they get to the country, Shah?
2: Well, they are predominantly moved by people.
1: By people?
2: By people, inadvertently. We believe our infestation first detected here in Cairns has come in on cargo shipping.
1: Okay.
2: Potentially from Vanuatu. That's the closest neighbour.

0: Sure.
1: The DNA of the ants in Vanuatu was very closely matched to the ants first detected here in Cairns in 2006. So we suspect that's where they've come from.
0: Sure. Let's talk about the employment space for Biosecurity Queensland. I'm talking First Nation. We are very good for looking after country.
1: Mm-hmm.
0: This would be antennas up for our people.
1: Sure.
0: Having these foreign ants
1: mm-hmm.
0: on country.
1: Sure. We proactively do a lot of work with our Indigenous ranger groups all around the area.
0: Yes.
1: We'll spend some time with them showing them surveillance methods, sample collection methods, how to report, how to not so much identify ants because they're so tiny, but to report what they've seen as suspect ants.
0: Okay. So we need communication from the community
1: absolutely.
0: To know where these ants are.
1: Mm,
0: it's a team effort.
1: It's absolutely a team effort. The community plays a huge role in helping us find otherwise unknown detections.
0: So we're talking Biosecurity Queensland. Is it Biosecurity in other states and territories, yes?
1: Yep.
0: For the same thing? Or is electric ants only in far north Queensland?
1: Electric ants are only known to be in far north Queensland. Our most southern infestation is around the Mission Beach, Bingle Bay area.
0: That's as far south?
1: That's as far south.
0: They haven't been found in anywhere in like Sydney or Tasmania? Or
1: no.
0: So
1: not.
0: It's a climate thing.
1: Well, it's not potentially a climate thing because they can adapt. There are infestations in France, for example.
0: Okay. Well,
1: But we've managed to contain them to
0: well, you're doing a good job if it hasn't spread.
1: Yeah, well, potentially without the program, the spread could be catastrophic.
0: Yeah.
1: For
0: gotcha.
1: Sure.
0: Yeah.
1: They are known, they're up into the Daintree area, which is very unfortunate, and across the Tablelands and obviously right through Cairns as well.
0: So feral pigs, we shoot them.
1: Yeah.
0: What do we do with ants?
1: They're
0: bullets
1: really hard
0: to
1: shoot.
0: Bullets are too
1: so
0: big.
1: We have a very refined treatment, which is very small granules of corn grits soaked in a soybean oil and with an active ingredient inside it. So it's specifically designed to be attractive to electric ants and tiny enough granules for the little foraging workers to take back to the queens. And for her to ingest.
0: Yes.
1: Two different types of active ingredient. One which is will stop her eating, and one which will stop her breeding.
0: Okay.
1: Or her larvae won't develop, and the colony will die
0: out. It stops the spread.
1: Correct.
0: Thank you. Oh,
1: correct.
0: Fantastic. So look. So your day is it a? I'm thinking of starting. Your job, I'm trying to think of clocking for work, 9 to 5. It's not really a 9 to 5. No,
1: it's definitely not a 9 to 5. For our field officers, which are the ones out in the field, in the cane paddocks, in the rainforest, in the jungle, out in people's backyards, they have a pretty early start, particularly in the summer months. They'll start even early, around the 6:30 mark, because it just gets too hot for them out there.
0: Yep.
1: There are around 60 field officers with the program between the Cairns-based Mossman and the South Johnson officers.
0: Yes.
1: A large number of admin staff to manage all of the work. We have our scientists in the lab. My community engagement team are out talking to the public.
0: Okay. Are you at the Cairns show?
1: We're at the Cairns show. We particularly spend a lot of time at community events.
0: Yes.
1: In schools with our ranger groups.
0: Yep.
1: There's nowhere we don't go to talk to people.
0: Beautiful. Now, we're talking pests, electric ants.
1: Mm-hmm.
0: Are they pests to our produce, our farmings?
1: Absolutely.
0: Our animals?
1: Yep.
0: All of the above?
1: Yep, all of the above. There's your human impacts. Because they inject a venomous sting, which can cause anything from a mild reaction to anaphylaxis. With our domestic pets, they can get into their eyes, the dog's eyes. They will sting repeatedly, resulting in a permanent blindness. For our agriculture, really detrimental to our cane crops, our banana crops, all of those things. The biggest thing, too, is our wildlife and our own native species.
0: Yes.
1: They will take over their food source, drive them out of their own native environment, take over the food sources. That's detrimental to the ecosystem.
0: They've got to be stopped, haven't they, Shah?
1: They do.
0: Well, we thank you for the work that you're doing and your team. Fantastic. Biosecurity Queensland, represent. fantastic, and communicating with the community. Thank you for the work you're doing, and let's get rid of the litter ants.
1: Book your free yard kit.
0: There you go. Book your free yard kit. Thank you very much. Sha, all the best to you. Enjoy the rest of your day. Thank you for the yarn. You take care.
1: Thank you.
0: Keep smiling. We'll talk soon, eh?
1: Thanks, guys. Appreciate
0: fantastic.
1: It.
0: A beautiful yarn there with Sha, Senior Engagement Officer, Biosecurity Queensland. And I just walked a mile in her shoe and know about electric ants. So there it is. And look, get a free yard check. Let's protect the people, the animal. Let's protect our country from these electric ants. They are foreign to this big island. Okay, take care, your mob. Look, stay tuned. Your daily program, National Talk Black, here at the Fred Mole Pavilion, Cairns Show. Come and say hello. And a big shout out to NERS, National Radio Service, for your daily program, National Talk Black.

0: Hey there, Harrison Peterson here from NIRS News, coming to you from the lands of the Yuggera and Turrbal peoples. Just a warning for listeners, this story discusses an Indigenous death in custody. The New South Wales government has been accused of failing to address a national crisis following the death of a 21-year-old Aboriginal man in custody. The man died at the Clarence Correctional Centre near Grafton on Wednesday. Details of the death haven't been released, and the matter is being investigated by New South Wales Police and the company that runs the centre, Serco. Sue Hickinson is the New South Wales' Greens Justice spokesperson. Ms Hickinson has told the ABC the state government should have intervened before the tragedy.
1: Very clear. Our system is at breaking point. We now have another Aboriginal death in custody in a centre that was already red flagged by our accountability system.
0: There have been 20 Indigenous deaths in custody across the country this year. Hatred and racism directed at Indigenous people has been on the rise. That's according to SNAIC, the National Voice for Indigenous Children. The organisation has sent a submission into the ongoing inquiry into hate and racism directed at Aboriginal and Torres Strait Islanders. SNAIC CEO Catherine Little has outlined the submission to the ABC.
2: This has been escalating, and it's been escalating since the referendum, that in online in particular, it is becoming more and more malicious. It is becoming coordinated. It is politically motivated, and it is causing serious harm, not only now, but likely to have really serious consequences going forward, and something urgently needs to be done.
0: The Northern Territory government has faced criticism for not appearing at the inquiry, despite being invited to give evidence. Daily smoking rates have reached a record low. Details and other stories after this.
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4: Program sponsor.
0: Daily smoking levels have reached record lows across the country. New findings from the Australian Institute of Health and Welfare survey have found only 5.6% of people aged 14 and older are daily smokers. Federal Health Minister Mark Butler has told the ABC it proves more Australians are looking to quit the harmful habit.
5: More and more Australians who do smoke have been availing themselves of those resources, their modern digital resources. The number of downloads of the Quit app have doubled last year and they've doubled again this year. More Australians who smoke are filling prescriptions for nicotine replacement therapy. So that shouldn't be any real surprise.
0: The findings have also found those who still smoke are getting their tobacco from the black market. 34% of people in the survey said they recently used illicit tobacco. Moving the sport, and in NRL, Brisbane star fullback Reece Walsh has led his side to a much-needed win over Penrith last night in Sydney. Walsh set up 3 tries and kicked a conversion from the sideline to beat the Panthers 14-12. The win ended Brisbane's 8-game losing streak. Geelong has ended its 3-game losing streak in the AFL, with the coach praising the impact of some promoted players. The Cats beat St Kilda 15-12-102 to 11-9-75 last night.
6: I can't be more honest than to say that it's not like we thought, oh, we've cracked the code and now we're playing much better than we've been for the previous 4 or 5 weeks. It was the thing that probably was different was that we brought in some different players that gave us a bit of a different look. And to a man, those guys have been performing at VFL level.
0: That's Geelong coach Chris Scott. And if you have a story or news to send our way, you can always send an email to news@nirs.org.au or send us a message on Facebook, Instagram or LinkedIn. And that's been the latest from NIRS News. Thanks for joining us.
7: But what is Moody's man? Not man. Moody's man. We're Moody's mamman. Yep. We're Moody's men. But this is about magazine on RTR.

Good morning, this is Murray Schmeg on RTRFM 92.1. Jim here solo today. Tony is celebrating NAIDOC somewhere. Jody's busy doing other stuff too. So they're all on assignments, leaving me to be solo, which I don't mind sometimes. I don't mind managing the studio all by myself. And guests today include, we've got some surprises for you today. Surprises today. A little later, talking to Nyinkana people, Victor and Jason Hunter. As you know, this program goes all around the state to Great Southern FM in Albany on Minang Country. Goes to Wajak Radio, Noongar Radio, and up there, way up there, Nyinkana Radio. Sorry, that's Lulgadi Radio on Nyinkana Country up in Derby. So we spread ourselves around like Vegemite, eh? And my guests have arrived. But look, it's NAIDOC week. Happy NAIDOC to all our listeners out there. If you have any thoughts on the show, or if you're getting out there amongst all the black stuff, NAIDOC, 0405921921 is our text number, 0405921921. Hey, listen, I haven't heard from our listeners for a while, so about time you wished me happy NAIDOC. 0405921921. Look, we've survived 50 years of NAIDOC. We're celebrating or commemorating. You know, the first NAIDOC all those 50 years ago was all around mourning, and how our people were suffering at the hands of the dominant culture. We've come 50 years, and now we're celebrating our resilience. We're celebrating our strength. We're celebrating all

things good about being Aboriginal, being First Nation, being Noongar, Yamaji, Wongai, Minang, wherever you come from, celebrate NAIDOC with me today. So keep tuned in to 92.1 and listen to what we're going to play today. But to kick it off is No Fixed Address, and we've survived the white man's world. Here we go.

0: No fixed address. We have survived the white man's world. How's that? Yeah, celebrating 50 years of resilience and celebrating being deadly. And, you know, was at the recent Deadly Awards of NAIDOC, and this amazing young lady was awarded the junior title, the junior award, and she's in the studio now with her mum. Now, her mum said she's not going to talk on radio, but Elisa is. Good morning, Elisa. Get closer to the microphone, don't be shy. You've sung song before, so you can't be afraid of the microphone. So, good morning, how are you?
1: I'm good, how are you?
0: So, tell our listeners who you are, where you're from, who's your mob?
1: I'm Eliza Nicholson. I'm from Perth, and I'm Cooper Mob from Perth to Mullawa.
0: Perth to Mullawa.
1: Yeah.
0: So that means you're Yamaji and you're Noongar too?
1: Yeah.
0: Okay. Elisa Cooper, look, what a pleasure to have you on the show. Look, you won the Junior Award recently for your song that we're going to play. But tell me, how did you feel about winning an award?
1: I don't know. Well, first at the WHAM Awards, when I won the Youth Award and then the second runner-up or something like that.
0: Right.
1: I was up against Phil Wally Stack. And then so when I saw everyone, like the top five, I just saw Phil Wally Stack and I was like, no, I'm done. I'm done. This is where I go home.
0: Yeah, and then it was we'll have to play one of his songs too. Okay.
1: What one was he up for? Law of the Land. Okay. Law of the Land by Phil Wally Stack. It's quite good. And he had performed it at the start and I was like, no. No. I have no chance. That's great. And then they go, the winner of the Youth Award is Walk With The Elders by Eliza Nicholson. And I'm like, oh, that's me!
0: So you were stunned at the whammy.
1: Yeah, so I was just

0: This is why I go home.
1: Yeah. And then we'll have to play one of his songs too. Okay.
0: Yeah. Oi, the what one was he up for? Law of the Land. Okay. Law of the Land by Phil Wally Stack. It's actually it's quite good. And he had performed it at the start and I was like, No. I have no chance.
1: You young like,
0: that's great. And then they go, the winner of the Youth Award is Walk with the Elders Violas by Nicholson. And I'm like, oh, that's me.
1: So you were stunned at the whammy.
0: Yeah, so, I was just, oh my God.
1: So the NAIDOC Award didn't surprise you then?
0: Oh no, it did. Because then I won the runner-up award and then I was like, oh my God, that's great, because I got like second overall. And then the NAIDOC Awards, they like read out the descriptions of like the person, so yeah. They were talking about the other lady. I was like, oh, she's gorgeous, she must be like amazing, like, oh, she sounds amazing, everything that she does, because she sounded like so successful the way they were talking about her. And I was like, nah, that's her, it's all her. And then they said my name and I was like, oh, like, that's how I've been for every single award. I'm just like, oh, wait, that's my name.
1: There you go.
0: And then I go up.
1: Elise, tell me more about yourself. Where do you live now and where do you go to school and what sort of brought you, what encouraged you to get into music?
0: I live in Byford, Armidale area.
1: Byford? Yeah. You came all the way this morning? Oh,
0: yeah.
1: Thank you so much for coming all that way.
0: Oh, we do it all the time. We live like 45 minutes, half an hour away from everything. And so I was like, oh, you guys got to be here in the morning. And we're like, oh, yep, get up at 8, get ready, leave by 9.
1: And you got on the train?
0: Nah, we drive.
1: Oh.
0: Yeah.
1: So you've lived in Byford for a while, went to school there, or where'd you go to school?
0: Well, I've been in Byford for around, like, six years, I think.
1: Mm-hmm.
0: And so I went to Marygrove for primary school, but now I go to Byford Secondary College.
1: And you're on holidays now?
0: Yeah, we're on 2 weeks holidays.
1: Lucky to get you when you're on holidays, otherwise you wouldn't have looked at me, and you'd look me sideways. I don't want to go with that man in the radio show.
0: No.
1: Okay, so you told me about Byford, which is, you know, in between Perth and Bunbury, somewhere. It's a quiet little town, eh? Lovely little spot.
0: It's getting quite loud, actually, because we've got the new train line, so people are, like, coming down from everywhere.
1: Right.
0: And so there's so much people just walking around. It's like, oh, God, I don't know where you come from, but hello.
1: Right. Now, we're going to go to a song shortly, and a song I'm going to introduce you to, but what made you start singing? What was your interest in music?
0: Well, ever since I was little, I was always dancing. Like, from 3 to about 9, maybe, I was dancing at EDC, Elite Dance Company.
1: Right.
0: I was dancing for years. And then I started doing, like, cultural dance. So I've done dancing, like, my whole life. And then acting I've done. I've been, like, a background character in a TV show. I've been on Mystery Road. So I've met Mark Cole Smith. Oh, he's a lovely person. You watch the TV show and you're like, oh, he's tough as guts. And then you see him like a day. He's like, do you want an ice cream? Yes.
1: And I watched him the other night on NITV. Did you see it? What's the program called? Who's your mob? Where do you come from? That sort of stuff.
0: Mm.
1: And it took him to Germany even.
0: Oh.
1: You'd have to watch it. What is that show where you're finding your family? I've forgotten the title, but he was on it, and it showed his background. So, wow, and Mystery Road. But, so this show you've got to look at.
0: Mm.
1: So you're going to be famous then, if not famous already. Famous as far as NAIDOC goes. God, I'm embarrassing this girl now. Mum's cringing over there too on the side. He's not going to say a word. Hey, Sam, you're right there. Look, let me introduce you to this song, and then we'll find your song on the system. I'm sure we've got it because we've played it before.
0: Yeah.
1: But I talked about Jimmy Little. Now, he's probably a master of Indigenous music. He was a real famous person and some lovely music. And I was so thrilled when he coupled and shared this music with Kylie. So have a listen to Jimmy Little and Kylie Minogue. This is Buried Me Deep in Love.

0: Welcome back to RTRFM 92.1 Mudditch Mag, and going out to also Minang Country on Great Southern FM, and up to Nyinkana Country on Lulgidi Radio in Derby. And yes, my guest today is Alyssa. I don't know if I got that right.
1: Alyssa
0: Cooper. She's my guest today. She's a Karen Nadoc Junior awardee of Nadoc and the 50th anniversary. And no, she doesn't look 50, but you know, not yet. Quite young.
1: 15.
0: Yeah. So if you've just tuned in, a wonderful young person here with her mum. Her mum doesn't want to talk. She's apparently making out she's really shy, but that's
1: no,
0: okay.
1: You and mum.
0: So okay. We're going to play your song that is your first.
1: It's the first song that I've written. Right. So the song that I've sung on before, it's a song called No Shame.
0: Right.
1: And so Aunty Charlie Caruso, she wrote it.
0: Right.
1: And like had no one to sing it.
0: Okay.
1: To release it. So me and my sisters, Mackenzie and Cody, you've met them as well. We sang on the track, and now we sing it at like every performance, so that's on like Spotify too. So we sang on that, but my song I've actually like wrote in the lyrics, did the beat, like I did that.
0: Wow. Okay, we're gonna get you to introduce that song shortly, but no shame.

0: Is that on system 2? I wonder if it's on our system. Well, we'll have a look at that because we're going to keep talking. So what was the highlight for this production that you've made? You say you've written it and done the background music, or how do you explain that, the music? What was your involvement in the music?
1: So one of the songs that we perform in Rhythm Tide, Rhythm Tide is the singing group that I sing with. It has Bella Ray, Maisie Mulvaney and Iconics. Yep. And so we all sing together, and that's Rhythm Tide. And there's a song by Stan Walker. He's amazing, but he's a Māori artist.
0: Okay.
1: And there's a song by him called I Am, and originally it's in Māori, but we had Kobe Arthur Morrison translate it into Noongar, and now we sing it in Noongar.
0: Right.
1: So I had a look into Stan Walker, because I didn't necessarily know he existed. Like, right. I'm sorry about that, but... and then I found out about him, and I was like, oh, my God, he's great. Like, oh, my gosh.
0: Yes.
1: So, yeah, I had a look into him, and I've listened to his songs, and we were writing a song at the time, but I didn't know what I wanted to do.
0: Mm.
1: So, yeah, I listened to his songs, and he has a song called Moake Tonu.
0: Right.
1: It's great song, very, what's the word? Like, cinematic.
0: Right,
1: very,
0: okay.
1: It's yeah, like
0: we're not
1: my
0: playing.
1: Song.
0: We're not playing his music. We're not playing Maori music, Blackwater music. This is First Nation music. But then I do play other music. So describe what we're about to hear. And you know, there's an intro there with Didge playing, I think.
1: Mm-hmm. Mm-hmm.
0: And there's a film clip too that you made that you dragged me along to up at Noble Hall. We won't talk about dragging me up. What's the song about?
1: It's about keeping the importance, the knowledge, the experience that elders have.
0: Mm.
1: So it's saying, I've got the oldest culture living inside me, and we should keep it alive. And elders they've got knowledge, they've got experiences, and so they pass that along, not only to my generation, but they share it with each other, they share it with my generation, share it with my parents' generation,
0: yep.
1: younger than me. So all generations have this shared knowledge of what elders know and have been through. And we should just keep it alive.
0: Introduce your song to the listeners here on RTR-FM.
1: I'm Melissa Nicholson. This is Walk With The Elders.
2: Aloha!
3: Pretty young and encourage Kora, Kora. Yeah, we're Kaliako. Nalak waranga, nalak mira, nalak karajan boya.

0: Lisa, back announce that song. What's it all about?
1: just the elderism and the importance they have.
0: Right. Right, lovely. And, well, people, if you get a chance, it's on Spotify.
1: Yeah.
0: And,
1: Dardy lovely. Music clip on YouTube.
0: On YouTube too.
1: Yeah.
0: So there you go. You can Dardy. Explain that again.
1: Dardy music video on YouTube.
0: It's on YouTube. Okay, you had to introduce next song too, but you had a nice surprise yesterday. I was there in the room when you met someone. Who was that?
1: My nan, Annie. She's one of the elders in my family, and we don't see her a lot because she lives in Esperance. And what's that? Like, how far away is Esperance?
0: A long way.
1: Too long. but she's very important in Esperance, and so she's like the elder of Esperance. It's like she's really important. It's really cool. Yokai had a karaoke yesterday, and we're like, oh yeah, we'll go. It's gonna be fun. You got Killer over here with all the songs. Didn't know you could sing.
0: Oh, there you go. Well, yeah, I got the short straw.
1: and so we met her. And for a while, I didn't know my totem, so I asked her if she knew my totem, and she said, oh, well, I don't know your totem. I don't know Nan Bella's side, because Nan Bella's her sister. And so she said, I can give you a totem. I said, yeah, okay. So she was holding my hand, and she was like, can you feel something? Can you just feel something around you going up your arm into your stomach? Can you just feel something?
0: Yes.
1: And I was like, yeah. And she was like, yeah, that's... it's your totem, you can feel it. I was like, yeah, okay. And then she's like, I feel like you're very, I feel something. And I was like, yeah. She's like, do you like the water? I'm like, yeah, I do love the water. Like, when we're at the beach, you can't get me out. She was like, yeah. You just love the water. I was like, yeah, when my mum was pregnant with me, she loved the water as well. And my mum doesn't necessarily like going to the beach.
0: Yeah, yeah.
1: But she loved being in the water when she was pregnant with me. She was like, yeah. So the totem, your totem is now the dolphin.
0: Oh, no, really?
1: Yeah. And she's like, he's inside you now. Like, you got to take care of him. Like, I'm giving you the dolphin because you're very smart. You're very beautiful. You're very successful, and like you're just so she reckons she just sees the dolphin in me.
0: Wow, I got a little goosebump because I reckon I was a dolphin in another life, you know, a previous life. Because every time I visit the water, went to Monkey Mia once, and the keeper said, "No, you won't be able to talk to the dolphins." And it was way past their feeding time. I went slap the water, and dolphins come up. Can you believe it? So there's a synergy between you and my girl. Hey.

0: Too lovely. Now I want you to introduce the next song that was with the band.
1: The next song. The next song is No Shame.
0: And now, why is No Shame important for us? What's the relevance of No Shame?
1: So, No Shame, it's just kind of saying, have no shame in your culture.
0: Mm.
1: Just have no shame.
0: Yeah, well, there's all sorts of reasons for that, but we won't go into that now. That's another interview coming up. What does no shame mean? Because our people are. And that's because of not so much shyness, but it's also being put down. It's about being less empowered, not being empowered enough to say no, and you've got to say yes. And so that's been an issue for our community because our children were stolen because we couldn't say no. We need to unpack. Okay, so this is the song that you're singing in as well?
1: Yeah. Me and my sisters.
0: Tell my listeners again what it's called.
1: Me and my sisters singing on a song called No Shame.
0: Yeah.

0: Alice Cooper and her little sisters singing that song, No Shame. Obviously important because so many of our people feel that shame. It's about being put down all your lives and not having, being strong enough to say no, which we can talk about some more later. But so having the strength and yeah, it was great to have Alisa Cooper in the show and talking about her music. And I've got an old fella on the phone, Victor and his son Jason. Hello, Victor.
1: How you going?
0: Good morning. Happy NAIDOC week.
1: Oh, that's right. It is too.
0: And Jason,
1: I'm going to Brisbane tomorrow.
0: Oh, okay.
1: Big show on Sunday.
0: Oh, too good. And Jason Hunter is on the line too.
2: Yes, I'm here. Thank you, Jim.
0: Good to have you on the show again, Jason. You've been on the show a number of times. And old boy Victor, you've been on the show a number of times too. But hey, explain to our listeners who's your mob and where you're from.
1: We're Yigina people and we're from the Derby, Fitzroy, Nookanbar area. And all along the Fitzroy River with the Murrawarra, what they call it. And where everybody's at present trying to save it from getting fracking and all that around the place.
0: Right. So it's good to have you back on the show. And, of course, Jason's been on the show. Jason, you should give a good call out to all the mob listening on Lulgany Radio. Who's the mob listening, you reckon?
1: That's right. Well, yes, we're coming out of Derby there in the old St. Joseph's old Aboriginal hostel site that we're going to try and, get off the Catholic Church. They said they're going to give it to us, but they've never given away land before, so they don't know how to do it. But, we want to start a net zero Indigenous precinct on that land, the 20 acres that radio station's on. So,
0: Have
1: a voice coming out of there like yours would be great.
0: Well, they grab our show, so it's, that's what I'm saying. Can you give a shout out to your listeners up in, Nyinkana country?
1: Yeah, everyone listening. We're down in the cold country, so we're looking forward to going home. So we're a bit jealous of them all up there at the moment. But big shout out to everyone listening, that's for sure.
0: Victor, do you want to say hello to anyone in back home?
1: Well, we've got some really interesting developments.
0: Right.
1: What we've also got, not just for Indigenous people, but for non-Indigenous people as well, we've got a 35, 40 block subdivision that's already been zoned for development, and we've got the approval from the Shire Council to go ahead and develop it. And we're looking at with people with our architects and engineers and registered builders, we're looking at developing that block and providing opportunities for people to build their own homes.
0: Oh, wow.
1: Under supervision of our builders.
0: Yep.
1: And because it's a freehold block, and there's about 35, 40 blocks on the in the subdivision. We're in the process now. We've just I've met with the Shire Building Surveyor, and so we're in the process of getting things started on that regard.
0: Wow, that sounds so exciting. And the locals will participate with vocational training and getting accredited through your buildings, et cetera, et cetera. And it sounds like a job for a plumber as well, getting people accredited to be plumbers. Hey, what do you reckon, Jason?
1: No, for sure. We'll teach them how to clean drains and install water units, that's for sure.
0: Tell me, what's the population of our community in Derby then for you to cater and look at such an inspiring project? Is it more about housing or is it community centre or cultural centre?
1: 3,500 to 4,000 people in the town, but we've got surrounding communities as well. But what we currently have got is an organisation called Prefab Australia. Currently have a competition running for final year architectural students to design a house for an Indigenous family, and I'm hoping that'll go onto a block in Barnett Way in Derby. And so the students are in competition to design the house, and then when the house is to be built, that's where I'm looking at it being built in Derby, and it'll probably be a display home. And we're looking at also starting up a community housing cooperative.
0: Wow, okay.
1: Not just for Indigenous people, but for non-Indigenous people as well.
0: Right. The I thought you should know too, the Rodney Ogilvie's works in built environment at Curtin University. I should put you in touch. You know Rodney?
1: Yeah, yeah. Well, I've been in contact with him.
0: Good.
1: And we've got Professor Peter Newman from Curtin working with us as well.
0: Right, right. Good, good. Oh, well, there's some amazing contacts for you in the built environment space. Can I just go back again? So who's the mob living around Derby? You've got Ninkina, but there's...

0: different language groups that you're catering for. Tell our audience, not only up in Lalgadi, but because, you know, there's people in Albany listening to you and Metro Bay. So tell us the different language groups that comprise a community around Derby, please.
1: Well, if we just go back to the 50s, when they set up an Aboriginal hostel for the Catholic Church and also a hostel for the Methodist Presbyterian people, because Derby was the only place, only town that had a high school back in the mid-50s.
0: Right.
1: So they brought Aboriginal students from all over the place, Wyndham, Halls Creek, Fitzroy Crossing, and stations and that, Tullumbaroo, and Oombulgurry, and Balgo. And they came and lived at the hostel. So those people you're talking from, the Gogaja, Kicha, Wanambula, Narangin, Warawa, all of these people from all the different places came to Derby, and hopefully we can get back to them being Derby people, because I'm not happy with the fact that we're saying that, you know, this is Nigina country or it's Warawa country.
0: Gotcha.
1: If you're born and brought up in Derby, you're a Derby person, and that's what we're endeavouring to cater to, the Derby people.
0: Right. Good.
1: So
0: I mean,
1: that a big hotspots of different tribes, you know.
0: Yeah, because of removal, you know, displacement that happened, and it happened everywhere, I guess. Derby's not unique in that regard then. So it's good to know about that, and I think our listeners need to know and perhaps appreciate more the extent of removal in our country to get people closer to services, or dare I say, take the children away from their parents. It's a breed out of the colour policy. So look, I've got Victor and son Jason Hunter on the program today at Mortgage Mag on 92.1, and so it's good to have them back. We're going to go to a song, because I want you to stay on the line, and a song that you may recall, but it also talks about the issues that we're dealing with. Here's Sunrise Band, Land Rights.

0: 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Welcome back, Jason and Victor. How are you two?
1: Hello. I'm good. Yeah, I'm great. Yep. Thank you.
0: And Victor, you didn't realise it was NAIDOG Week, so happy NAIDOG Week now that you've recognised that. Jason, you must have been busy too this week, eh?
1: Yeah, because I'm working at the University of Notre Dame as team leader for Indigenous support. So, yeah, we've had a lot going on. We definitely know that it's NAIDOG Week.
0: So big shout-out to you too. Big shout-out to our listeners up there in Lulgitty, because these two gentlemen, Victor and Jason, hail all the way from Derby and surrounds, and now we're hearing a little bit more about the different groups that participate or live in and around Derby. So there's obviously issues around, I won't say land rights, but that was land rights or stand up. No, I call it stand up. It's actually land rights. The band was Sunrise. So welcome back. What else is happening in and around Derby? You talked, Victor, about a garden project. Tell us more about that.
2: Well, the Mona Gallery in Hobart, people from there have approached me and talked about a partnership between Derby and Hobart schools with a community school garden. And we've had people up in Derby talking to the students and the teachers. And now we're raising money from private benefactors, and we've raised about $60,000 so far to pay for infrastructure and all that to go into the school gardens.
0: Wow,
2: and,
0: congratulations. That's amazing.
2: Yeah. So what's happening is that we're looking at students and teachers from Derby and Hobart exchanging between the two places. And as well as that, we've also got the North Shore School, the Indigenous Department of in the North Shore School in Sydney. They're in discussions with our Leon Foundation business partner about also partnering up with the Derby High School. So that's in train at the moment, and hopefully there'll be an exchange of teachers and students between those two places.
0: So, wow, that's huge. That is such a big project. There's so much potential for cross-cultural, if you like, learning from each other. So these are basically white schools in Tasmania and North Shore Sydney?
2: Oh, yeah, there are some Aboriginal children going to there.
0: Right.
2: But the big surprise I got when I was working in Hobart was the Aboriginals telling me that they got the islands and they go for those, put their hand down the holes to get those birds.
0: Mutton birds. Fish. Whoa.
2: Yeah, I mean, I wouldn't be doing that, but
0: that's cultural.
2: I had an invite to go there, but I think I'll pass up on that.
0: So we'll come back to you, Victor. Jason, what's exciting things happening for you? I mean, you've just been recruited to Notre Dame and you're doing some great stuff there. I had the opportunity to come and watch a documentary, which was quite sad. But what else are you doing down there, particularly for NAIDOC, or more importantly, what you're doing generally?
1: Yeah, we've got a lot of students coming down from

0: remote areas from up in the Kimberley, and they've to follow the Dream Foundation, which is in a lot of schools around Perth, and it's through the broader sort of country areas of WA. So we're just trying to do outreach for the kids that are currently in high school, and then just trying to encourage them to come and have a go at university, and so we're there to support them with tutoring and scholarships, and we just need more of our mob coming to higher learning, and so we can turn around and
1: And that must have been interesting. I mean, were there any real bright sparks in that group or in the group?
0: We've got close to a dozen Clontarf boys coming at the start of next year. So they're coming through what's called Pathways. So we just spend the year preparing them for the degree sort of level stuff. So
1: right.
0: We've just got bridging courses and stuff that they can do to get them up to speed. So that's where we're working to put all that structure in place so we can support the kids coming from high school into university.
1: Right. So of course it's 50 years of deadly. So what other deadly things are you doing, Jason?
0: The big stuff for us is Derby. I mean, that's our home.
1: Of course.
0: That's where we're from. So the building, Dad's building project. He's been working on them for decades now. So hopefully they're all going to come fall into place. And like I say, the 20 acres, which Lullagadee's radio station's on. If we can secure that, then we can build it from the ground up. They're saying it's a $100 million project, and we've had Development WA sort of guiding us and telling us what we need to do to tick the boxes for the government and get the community involvement. And they're positive that we can make it work if we can get the everything sort of the I's dotted and the T's crossed. And hopefully it'll come about.
1: Sounds very much like a healing project, which we probably should talk about some more. So, look, thanks for coming on the show. Victor, anything more you want to tell us about the amazing things you're doing? You're in Brisbane, or you're heading up to Brisbane, eh?
2: Yeah, I'm heading to Brisbane tomorrow.
1: Right.
2: And what I would like to, talking about people who live in Perth, and particularly the Midland Chavisham area, is that I've got a team of people who are interested in Noongar people getting hold of the land at the the old Swan District Hospital.
1: Okay.
2: And the Banksia site, Detention Centre.
1: Right. You and I should talk some more about that, because there's opportunities. I think we've been talking to one of the church groups who may have some opportunities on the banks of the river right next to, well, not so much Banksia, Bandia. Wow. Okay, another story.
2: Okay, all of that is there. So let's see what we can do, okay?
1: Look, if you've just tuned in, talking to Victor and son Jason. Victor, who's over in New South Wales, heading up to Brisbane. Here on Moorish Mag. Both gentlemen have been on the show before, and I'll tell you what, they're going to be back on the show some more to report on the housing project. Hey, and that school project sounds so exciting. So, Victor, Jason, unless you want to say any more, it's been a pleasure having you on Moorish Mag.
2: Thank you, and thanks everybody.
0: Thanks very much for inviting us on. It's always a pleasure. Thanks.
1: Thanks, Jason. Thanks, Victor Hunter.
2: Nyinkana
1: people all the way from the top end in Derby, a pleasure of having them on our company today, 92.1 Moorish Mag, and around the... I've got to say goodbye. I'm getting the thing across the neck. Get out of here. I've got to play Fitzroy Express. Thank you for joining the show. Solo today, and we'll talk some more to you next week.

0: I'm Mark Dransfield. A parliamentary inquiry into last week's Telstra network outage is getting underway. Federal politics reporter Nelson Scott reports.
1: Telstra's nationwide outage crippled calls and data, blocked payment systems, halted some train services, and left about 600 people unable to reach 000. Executives from the telco, including CEO Vicky Brady, will shortly appear before a Senate inquiry examining why emergency calls failed during the disruption. Representatives from the communications watchdog will also give testimony amid their own separate investigation into Telstra. Green Senator Sarah Hanson-Young is chairing today's proceedings and argues stronger laws are required to protect the public from outages. The inquiry will hand down its findings next month. Nelson Scott, Canberra.
0: The Laos ambassador has been called into the Department of Foreign Affairs after the father of a Melbourne teenager who died after unwittingly drinking methanol-laced spirits urged the Prime Minister to urgently intervene in his daughter's case. DFAT informed the loved ones of Holly Morton Bowles and Bianca Jones the most serious charges to be laid over their deaths carry a maximum of 1 year's jail and a fine. Holly's father, Sean Bowles, says it's devastating.
2: To have charges of potentially, and this is just potentially, none of this is in concrete yet, so you never know with the Lao government what will happen. So it's a potential of 1 year is just no words really to describe how devastating it is.
0: Donald Trump has delivered a primetime address in the US, claiming a number of problems with the security of America's electoral system. The president's revealed documents, he claims, prove China intervened in the last two elections.
3: Over a period of years, starting during the 2020 election cycle, the People's Republic of China carried out what is believed to be the largest compromise of election data in history, resulting in China's illicit acquisition of 220 million US voter files.
0: Three men have been arrested over a violent home invasion on Tasmania's east coast last weekend. A 76-year-old man was attacked and had firearms at his car stolen, as well as his Coles Bay house deliberately set alight. Three men were arrested yesterday in Launceston. Police say no charges have been laid at this stage and investigations are continuing. South Australian police have caught two men in alleged high-range drink driving incidents this morning. A 51-year-old man blew more than three times the legal limit in Port Pirie, while an Adelaide man also recorded a level more than three times the legal limit after being stationary at a set of traffic lights for at least half an hour. Doctors are encouraging older Australians to protect themselves against the flu this winter. Rates of the illness have severely increased on this time last year. Dr. Karen Coleman says she's most concerned about those who are vulnerable.
4: This includes our people over 65 years of age, our under 5-year-olds, but also people who have medical conditions which they need to see a doctor regularly for. So those are the people I'm really speaking to at the moment. Please take the opportunity to get your flu vaccine.
0: Checking the Aussie share market, the All Ords is trading down 80 points at 89.56. One Australian dollar is buying 69.85 US cents. This is AIR News. St Kilda coach Ross Lyon has dismissed media speculation about star ruckman Rowan Marshall seeking a trade after a career-best performance in last night's loss to Geelong. Lyon's hit out at the reports.
5: Well, it's probably disappointing that he starts playing really well and then, I mean, someone creates a story that I spoke to AFL players and they think Bulldogs might come for him. Like, which players? St Kilda players? Bulldogs players? Gold Coast players? I understand you've got to fill content, but you're actually creating your own story.
0: Meantime, Geelong face a nervous wait for scans on Max Holmes' ankle injury. And Sydney's made four changes for tonight's clash against Adelaide, the Crows resting veteran Taylor Walker. NRL and Storm coach Craig Bellamy is dismissing the critics ahead of tonight's crucial clash with the Roosters. The perennial NRL heavyweights are struggling to make the finals, especially with star Cameron Munster sidelined by injury. But Bellamy says the players aren't listening to the naysayers.
6: I don't think these guys take any too much notice. The people that, you know, haven't played the game, never coached the game, so their opinion don't really count.
0: Earlier, it's the Sharks versus the Knights. And Argentina's president will not be attending the World Cup final on Monday morning because of superstition. He's watched the defending champions' previous seven games, all victories in the tournament, from the same seat in the same room with the same snacks. Australian Independent Radio News.
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0: Kaiwanju. 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Today on the program, I've got a couple of interviews for you. I had a chat with Senator Lydia Thorpe talking about the racism inquiry that has just begun in Boorloo, Perth at the moment, and that's going to be going all through Australia, so we have a little chat about that. I also had a chat with the WA Commissioner for Children and Young People, Jacqueline McGowan-Jones, talking about the call for the Northern Territory Government to centre the rights of children in a new legislation. So she talks a bit about that later in the program. But remember, if you have anything you would like to add or ask, you can jump on the Facebook page. It's 6DBY Logarty Radio, and attention it to Our Voices or to me, Jody Ryder, and I will happily respond to anything that you may send through. But right now, we're jumping straight into the interview with Senator Lydia Thorpe. This is broken into three parts, so be aware, and I will be back with you after that. You're listening to Our Voices with me, Jody Ryder, and on the line right now I have Senator Lydia Thorpe. How are you doing today?
1: I'm well, sister, and happy Black Resistance Week.
0: Yes, yes. It has been, I suppose it's been a hectic week for all our mob throughout Australia at the moment, and I hope, you know, they're all safe and you know, having a blast just sharing culture.
1: Yeah, well, it's our day, isn't it? It's our day that we take back. It's our Black Friday. It always has been. And we need a day off in this country where the whole country stands still for us and reflects on the oldest continuing living culture on the planet, just as, you know, was called for in 1938. We need to remember that's where this week came from, and it was an act of resistance. It was on the 26th of January, calling for a day of mourning for our people. So we have to, we always say, you know, we've got to listen to our old people and be guided by our old people. Well, that's what happened in 1938.
0: Yeah, so and that was way before they were celebrating, you know, Australia Day on that day.
1: That's right, and we have to always tell our kids that this is where this week came from, because we still have to fight for that day of acknowledgement of who we are and our sovereign birthright right across this country. So that's why I say happy Black Resistance Week, and, yeah, it's a beautiful time of corroboree and gatherings of families and communities, and it's also part of our healing journey.
0: Yeah. Now, I want you to remind everybody where you're from and who's your mob.
1: I'm a Gunai Gunditjmara Djaparung woman with connections right up the southeast coast to La Perouse, and I'm Lydia Thorpe, Victorian Senator, Black Sovereign Senator. And I'm a mum and a grandmum of five.
0: Yeah, and that's, you know, a big handful right there.

0: I want you to remind everybody where you're from and who's your mob.
1: I'm a Gunai Gunitjmara and Japarung woman with connections right up the south east coast to La Perouse. And I'm Lydia Thorpe, Victorian Senator, Black Sovereign Senator, and I'm a mum and a grandmum of five.
0: Yeah, and that's a big handful right there.
1: Oh, you know, we love it. We love having family around and chasing kids around. That's what we do, and they're our leaders of tomorrow.
0: Yeah. Now, during this, our Black Week, there has been a lot of talk also about, you know, racism in the country. And we are in the midst of doing the racism inquiries here in Australia. So just wanted to have a bit of a chat about that and how things have been going. And, how are you feeling about this racism inquiry? Is it bringing out a lot? Are we bringing enough people to the table to give their versions of what's happened, you know, telling their truth? So how's it been going so far?
1: Look, I have to say I am disappointed in the inquiry. We have to remember it's a Labor-dominated committee, so it's very hard to put something forward and have it supported. And I believe that, you know, our people basically trauma dumping at every hearing, telling us of all the violent racism that they've experienced or grown up with or continue to experience. We know that. We know that. I want to grill the departments, the cops, the child protection services, the health services, the education services, all of the departments that maintain the systemic racism that our people have to deal with every day of their lives. So it's disappointing to see that no Western Australian government departments will be represented on Monday in Perth, not one. And I'm hearing that that may be the case for the Darwin hearing as well. So if we're not able to ask questions of these departments who undoubtedly have and use systemic racism every day, then how are we going to address racism in this country?
0: Yeah, that's a very important point.
1: Very frustrating. And, you know, we're flying around the country and meeting different mob and hearing really terrible stories, which we know of, but what's the solution? A report of, oh, yeah, racism exists in this country, or a report that says, yeah, racism exists in this country and it also exists in all of these departments and this is what needs to happen to fix that. So I'm sceptical. I've been on a number of inquiries where you have, good recommendations that come out of all these yarns and these hearings, and then you've got to fight the government to implement them. So I don't want to make people feel like it's not a worthwhile exercise, but I want people to know that we have to pressure this government to implement whatever recommendations come out of it, and we need to hold these departments of every jurisdiction in this country accountable. They have to answer to systemic racism.
0: Now, is there some concern because, you know, with the track record of Australia doing royal commissions and then looking at recommendations and not fully implementing them, is that a bit of a worry?
1: It always is, yes, absolutely. If you look at the missing and murdered Aboriginal women and children inquiry, no recommendations were ever implemented. So again, our people coming in, telling their story, going

0: you know, being re-traumatized and telling their stories and get what out of it. So we have to hold the government to account. And if that means calling the minister, writing to the minister, letting your minister for Indigenous Australians, letting her know that recommendations must be implemented. This is not a talk fest. We want justice out of this.
1: Yeah, we don't just want the pretty words on paper.
2: This is our Voices News and Current Affairs by our mob for our mob.

0: Now, I want to point out something that, you know, doing a bit of a search on anything to do with races, I found a 2024-2025, the Call It Out Racism Register. It was done through the University of Technology in Sydney. And one of the things that really struck me was one of the first things they talk about is who reported to the register. And these are the stats. It's got First Nations 45%, non-Indigenous 51%, and 4% preferred not to say. And I was surprised that it was 51 non-Indigenous people who actually reported to the register about racism. And I'm thinking, obviously they've witnessed something and they've spoken up about it. And I thought, well, that's a good sign, isn't it?
1: We're hearing that in the inquiry as well. There are, you know, good white people, as we know, that have written submissions into the inquiry calling out racism that they've seen, and that's across jurisdictions, and yeah, they're eyewitnesses to violence. You know, racism is violence, and that's what this country needs to reckon with, that it's actually a harmful act, and it makes us sick as black people who are constantly attacked and violated. Our bodies are violated, and white people don't understand that, because they don't get that feeling that we get when we're being racially attacked. So we also need to educate white fellas and governments that it's actually a health impact that racism has.
0: Yeah, mental and
1: it's
0: emotional.
1: Like a cancer.
0: Yeah. There was something else that I wanted. Another stat from this Call It Out register. It's talking about the different types of racism. There's interpersonal racism and systemic and institutional racism, and bullying and harassment. Now they're saying that the percentage of interpersonal and systemic racism are basically pretty much the same. You've got 34% and 33%, and that's the major areas where people are saying that they're experiencing racism. So to see that in this report, and then to hear that you know, the government departments and agencies aren't going to be involved in this inquiry, it's disappointing.
1: To say the least, I think it's deliberate, to be honest. And it's very... I fought in the terms of reference to have

0: systemic racism as very clearly stated in the terms of reference for the inquiry, and that was not supported. It was, the response was, there's, you know, terms of reference one, it has a wording like the nature of racism. And so that was the response, that systemic racism comes under the nature of racism. So, you know, it's always a fight to even change wording in these committees, and it's a fight to ensure that our people get the justice we deserve.
1: Yeah, and yeah, it sounds like there's you know, still a lot to be done, a lot to come forward and be addressed before there's any real change.
0: That's right. If we're not addressing this systemic racism, then we're just going round in circles. And, you know, I'm sure it costs the taxpayers a lot of money for this whole committee to be flying around and staying in hotels and, you know, doing all of this work. To get what? To get stories from our people about the experiences that they face? We've been hearing that for 200 years.
1: Yeah, now talking about money, I want to go on to talking about black funding, because I've recently been having some interviews talking about black cladding, and one of the issues that came up in that is, you know, the funding isn't really going to where it's supposed to go, because it's going to organisations that have got a front-facing, you know, black face, when really, when you're looking deep within the organisation, it's mainly non-Indigenous, so it's not going to where it's probably needed. And I know you've been doing a lot of, you know, I guess, researching into where all the funding is going. So, you know, what's the main concerns about the funding that is for our mob? Because, you know, we do hear a lot of the people saying, oh, look at all the money that the black folks get. Why are they still complaining about, you know, all these issues that they've got?
0: Well, we have to remember that this black cladding was a problem when I think it was the Morrison government that did this and allowed for white businesses, white corporations to cash in on what was meant to be allocated to our people. So it's been a problem for quite some time. It's just more obvious because it's just being completely rorted as far as I'm concerned. And you can, you know, I've met uncles, one uncle that's part of this massive white board, and he's completely conned by that white board just to be the ticker box uncle. And that made me sad for that old fella, because he was just being used. So this is going on every day in our communities and in these businesses, and they're just rorting the system. The government knows about this. The minister knows about this, and they need to step in and do something about it. I've just been sent some more information this morning about another business that's black cladding, and you know those resources are meant to be for our people to self-determine our own destiny, for Aboriginal businesses with family clans associated, so whole families benefit. When you see the AFL and the NRL and the Brisbane Broncos and other big companies cashing in, well, we have to stand up to that and say no. Because, yes, the racists do pull that out. They get the total sum of what is supposed to come to us. But that doesn't take into account, given the NRL, millions of dollars. So it's a misrepresentation

0: And it makes us look bad, because if we did have that money, imagine what that money could do for our people, making decisions for ourselves. So it's a problem. I just think that it's a rot, as I said, and there needs to be thorough investigations, and they need to change the process so it doesn't continue.
1: This is our Voices on Lagari Radio, across the Pakam Network, Ngara Media and the Community Radio Network.

0: our ACCOs, you see that, you know, if they had more funding, the amount of a mob that they could help would, you know, greatly increase, and it would definitely go to where it's needed, because our mob knows what needs to be done, where the money needs to go, and what the programs that could be done to help. So, you know, it's like we're crying out saying, you know, we're doing what we can on scraps of money, but if we have a bit more, we could achieve a lot more.
1: That's right. And, you know, I've been doing this questioning for years, and Crown Casino in Melbourne were getting a considerable amount of money from the NIA budget. And I called that out. I called that out to the point where they lost their funding, and an unknown person who I know, but confidentially, came to me and said, we lost the funding because of your questioning, but that person was very happy that they lost the funding because Crown then had to pay for the program.
0: Yeah, and you're thinking, Crown, they would have plenty of money, surely.
1: Well, they all do. Why are they not, from the goodness of their heart, in the name of reconciliation and all the things they celebrate about us, why don't they put their money forward and pay for these employment programs and leadership programs for our people rather than us paying a third party who aren't our old people? I'd rather our elders get paid to be able to provide leadership programs for our young people. I don't want the AFL and NRL or any of those teaching, you know, my kids what leadership is. I want my old people teaching them, and that's where I come from when it comes to calling those corporations out.
0: Yeah, and it's almost like you could say, you know, paying them to take on Aboriginal programs is almost like begging.
1: Yes.
0: And
1: the audacity for them to even apply for the money in the first place. Just don't apply.
0: Yeah, because I don't think they're realising, you know, who misses out and what opportunities, you know, are being left out because we're not getting the funding.
1: Well, then what are they teaching our kids? If they don't understand, if they have no understanding of what is happening with our people in this country, then they're unfit to provide.

0: leadership.
1: Yeah, and as you said, you know, this kind of fuels the argument for the racists out there to say, oh, we're already getting plenty of money, we should sit down and shut up now. But, you know, I want to go back to the racism issue. Yeah, we can't say that there is more racism now in Australia because, you know, Australia has always had a racism issue. It's just these days it's more visible because it's on social media. People are recording it. A lot more people are showing what's going on. So, you know, and for our First Nations mob, that is, I guess, traumatising as well because we have no escape from it then because we're seeing it on social media. We're hearing about it everywhere. So we never get any respite.
0: That's right. It's been emboldened now by the racist party that's doing well in the polls. It's allowing, giving permission for people to be racist and put it on social media and actually earn money out of it and get an interview with maybe even the leader of the racist party. So it's actually kind of sexy to be racist in this country these days when, you know, years ago it wasn't. And it's violence. It's something that we need to make sure that we're just looking after our kids and our families and not falling in to these, you know, these racists who are baiting us all the time with their violence. We're just being baited. And I know it's hurting our people. I know it's hurting our children. And we have to protect, like, we cannot stop it. We have to strengthen ourselves and our children.
1: Yeah, and you know, we are seeing that, you know, as you said, they're getting more emboldened. It started after the, you know, the failed referendum. It started after that. It's like, you know, the racist side of Australia were saying, well, look, it's kind of justified them, you know, being the way that they are. And because then they were saying, you know, the whole country said no. And then we're seeing outside influences of what's happening around the world as well, and that's kind of adding to, I guess, their confidence of it's okay to be like this when, you know, really it isn't. And how do we address that? How do we change that?
0: Truth-telling. Only the truth will set us free. We need the Prime Minister, the coloniser at the head of this colony, to come out and say, racism stops with me, and I'll be implementing the Human Rights Commission's anti-racism framework for the whole country because together we're going to rid racism. This is not who we are as a country. If the Prime Minister had any backbone, he would come out and say that. We have to bring him, you know, drag him, screaming, kicking and screaming to call out Baloo. I had to get him to call out camp sovereignty. It's always been dragging him and, you know, playing up for him to say something. Well, say that, PM, because 97% of the population in this country migrated here. They are immigrants, every one of them. There's only 3% that come from here, and that's us. So he's meant to be the leader in this country. Leaders need to ensure that there is some kind of unity or harmony in their country, and he has a responsibility to us and to the nation. So there's a framework there that's just sitting on the shelf. It's been sitting there for over 12 months. I've met with all those ministers to say, why are you not implementing this? And they just keep passing the buck. So the answers, the solutions are there. So we need a government that will act on them.
1: So last question for you then, Lydia. What is the, I guess, the biggest hope that you have for this inquiry?
0: Justice and peace. But is it that remains to be seen.
1: So,
0: where there is no... Sorry.
1: I was just saying, we're holding our breath and seeing what will come of it.
0: Well, where there's no justice, there's no peace. And if it's going to be a gammon little report with not much being implemented, then we need to stand up as Blackfellas in this country and demand that all of the recommendations be implemented.
1: Yeah, and that's something that we really need to stick to. So, Lydia, I'm going to thank you very much for giving up some time and having this conversation.
0: Thanks for having me.
1: See ya.
0: See ya.
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This is Our Voices with me, Jodie Rader. And that was the interview with Senator Lydia Thorpe talking about the racism inquiry. And as she said, she will be in Perth to attend the first inquiry. And I know there will probably be a lot discussed in that. I know they will definitely be raising the issue of the January incident on the 26th of January with the bomb threat happening that happened at Forest Chase at the rally. So that's I guess that would be something that would be raised for sure. So yeah, there's probably a lot to discuss. And as she mentioned, she is disappointed that a lot of the government departments and agencies aren't involved in the inquiry, which I think is probably a fair point, because as we, you know, First Nations people say, there's a lot of, I guess, institutional racism, and for that to be addressed, you would need a lot of the organisations and government departments that, I guess, have policies that, you know,

0: continue the institutional racism, you need them to be there to hear the issues and to, I guess, face up to it and address them, because we can't fix it unless, you know, they're hearing what the issues are. So I thought that was a pretty good point from Senator Thorpe there. But still to come on the show, I've got the interview with the WA Commissioner for Children and Young People, Jacqueline McGowan-Jones. That's coming up for you right now here on Our Voices. You're listening to Our Voices with me, Jodie Ryder, and on the line right now I have Jacqueline McGowan-Jones. How are you doing today?
1: I'm very well, thank you, Jodie, and I hope you are too.
0: I am. Now, I'll get you to remind everybody who you are, where you're from, who's your mob and what you do.
1: Certainly. So, Jacqueline McGowan-Jones, I'm an Arrandjawarra Mungu woman from the Northern Territory, and I'm the Commissioner for Children and Young People in Western Australia.
0: Now, today we're going to have a yarn about the Australian Children's Commissioners and Guardians and Advocates and their call for the Northern Territory Government to uphold new legislations for the rights of children in the Northern Territory. So can you give us a bit of a background on that?
1: Absolutely. So one little Kumanjar little baby passed away. The Northern Territory Government did an inquiry, and that inquiry was looking around what changes might need to be made to child protection legislation to protect children from harm. I think one of the really concerning things is that the child protection legislation was not the issue for Kumanjar Little Baby. This was a man who was released from a custodial sentence, not taken back to his home community, left in Alice Springs with no money, no anything else. And so he was a predator. That was known in South Australia. But unfortunately, he was able to access children. So this is a very reactive piece of work from the outset. But the big problem is they are now saying that they want to remove the Aboriginal and Torres Strait Islander Child Placement Principle from legislation because clearly Aboriginal people can't look after their families, which is flawed to the maximum. And we've known that for many years, and we know that the best place for our kids are with our families and communities.
0: It's almost going back to the old child removal policies, you know, the stolen generation, which and that's what came out of that, is, you know, having that attitude that, you know, First Nations people cannot raise their own children.
1: Absolutely, it's going backwards. And I think the real challenge here is that there were about 150 submissions for that inquiry. Over 120 of them absolutely said this is the wrong thing to do. Interestingly, those who were involved in the stolen generation, such as churches and other organisations, and foster carers, said, oh, no, we need the changes. One of my big concerns is we can't get enough foster carers now. And the responsibility in the legislation in the Northern Territory under their objects is that they should support families to keep children safe. And that is a much better approach, that we support families to be able to keep their children safe and raise them to be strong, healthy young people and grow into adulthood safe and secure in who they are, where they belong, and have a future that recognises over 65,000 years of attachment to, you know, our culture, language, community. So my concern would be, where are we going to get these foster carers? Well, we're probably not, and this means institutionalisation of children again, and that is going absolutely backwards to the previous times when our kids were put into institutions and not raised in a loving, caring family.
0: And it's not really changing the cycle or the situation for First Nations children, which is, you know, the main reason why we need to ensure these changes are made in the right way.
1: Absolutely. Child protection in just about every jurisdiction, if not all, one of their primary features in the legislation is always that we must support families to support children. But instead, we've moved to the very next step before we've started to support families, which is remove the child.
0: Yeah.
1: And that sets a child on a pathway of transgenerational trauma, which they're already carrying from past policies and practices. And, you know, I can tell you, for example, that we know there is almost an automatic pathway from a residential care setting into detention. I can tell you that children who end up in residential care are not getting the mental health and education supports they need. Many of these children who are already in the care of the department or the state aren't attending school, aren't getting the supports they need. So what is the best interest of the child? We have to make sure that if we're removing a child, we're removing them to better. Now, don't get me wrong. If a child's been sexually abused, then we need to act. If a child's been subjected to cruel, inhumane treatment, whether it's family and domestic violence, we need to act. But what is the action? That should be the first question. We should be sitting with family, we should be understanding what's going on, and we should be taking action that is relevant to supporting a family to keep their child safe.
0: Yeah, and you've got to consider too, you know, the younger years of the children is their developmental stages. So, you know, we need to make sure that they're in a loving, caring environment where they're safe, because there's emotional development, mental development. There's so many things that they need to have that proper grounding and development for at a young stage, so that they do not, go into this cycle of crime and abuse and everything in later in life.
1: Absolutely. So one of the first things we know is that when you remove a child from a parent, it disrupts what we call attachment. Attachment is formed in the womb. And it's, you know, why a baby knows who its mum is the minute they're born. And that connection is so strong. Now, when we take a child from mum, we break that bond of attachment. Often our kids, when they're taken into care, go from mum to a carer. It's short term, but they develop a bond because they're a baby or a small child. Then we break that bond of attachment to put them somewhere else. And then something else might happen and they go somewhere else. And so what we are constantly disrupting attachment, that attachment disruption causes significant psychological, social and emotional distress. And we are already setting this child up with significant concerns about their well-being into the future.
0: Now, when we're looking at what the Northern Territory government, who were they consulting? Were any Aboriginal organisations brought into this conversation? What was the actions that led up to where we are now?
1: So, when Kumanjai Little Baby's case occurred, they determined they needed an inquiry into child protection. Personally, I think the inquiry needs to be held into corrective services and what happens to people when they're released from prison. Nonetheless, we were all very hopeful, advocates, Aboriginal organisations, that this would provide an opportunity for really, really reformist change that talks about how we provide early supports to families to keep children safe, happy and healthy. As I said, over 150 submissions, they came from Law Reform Commission, they came from Aboriginal community controlled organisations, they came from commissioners, guardians and advocates. They came from providers of support services for children and families. They came from foster carers, they came from church organisations, they came from the not-for-profit sector. Out of those 150, as I said, more than 120 said, do not make this change.
0: Yeah, and it's still on the table.
1: It's, as I understand it, it will be in Parliament tomorrow morning in the Northern Territory.
0: So if this actually passes and goes through and becomes part of the new legislation, what avenues Do we have to I guess address it and to try and bring some amendments? What's the next plan?
1: Look, I think the next plan is that we really have to try and engage Northern Territory Government in how we ensure that children are safe, but how we ensure children are given the

0: opportunity grow up surrounded by their loving, caring family. There's not a parent I know that says I don't love my child. But sometimes a parent has got so much going on for themselves that they need extra support. And we have to engage with government to make sure that we are doing absolutely everything we can to support children. It costs a significant amount of money to have a child in out-of-home care, and that can be from as low as $4,000 to $10,000 per year to $1 million a year if we've got them in residential care and they're in need of significant supports. If we instead focus that money on early intervention and we focus that money on what does mum need, and it might be mum needs some alcohol and other drug counselling and supports. It might be that mum needs psychological supports for her own traumas. It might mean that mum needs a safe place because there is family and domestic and sexual violence occurring. And we do know that in the Northern Territory we have the highest rates of FDSV in the country. So what are we doing about the other parts of the system so we can keep children safe? How many refuges do we have for mums? How many support services do we have for children who are traumatised? How much of the system is focused on a collaborative whole of government approach to keeping a child safe? And I think we need to engage all governments in this country in these discussions, that this is not about siloing a child and saying, you're not safe, let's take you away. This is about saying, what is the whole of the life cycle for this child and what do all systems need to do to keep them safe?
1: Yeah, and that's a very important point. And on that, I'm going to thank you very much, Jackie. Do appreciate the time.
0: No problem, Jodie. Thanks for having me.
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1: You're listening to Our Voices with me, Jodie Ryder. And that was the interview with the WA Commissioner for Children and Young People, Jacqueline McGowan-Jones, talking about the call for the Northern Territory Government to look at the rights for children in the new legislation. And as she mentioned, that is will be tabled in the coming days for the Northern Territory Government to actually look at that. So there's a lot that they are concerned about and a lot of things that they need to discuss, I guess. And we'll wait and see what happens with that and where that is heading. I've got to say my goodbyes now here on the program, so I hope you've enjoyed the show and it's enlightened you with something and opened your eyes and maybe given you some stuff that you want to think about, and maybe you have some thoughts or opinions on something. You can jump on the Facebook page at 6DBY at Logarty Radio and let me know. But right now I will say, Budawong, and I'll catch you guys again next week here on Our Voices.

0: I'm Mark Dransfield. Telstra has conceded last week's network outage may have been avoided if a software update had been completed. A parliamentary inquiry is underway investigating the disruption that left hundreds of people unable to call 000. The committee has heard a server was missing a necessary software update and a design change had not been recorded. Telstra Chief Executive Vicky Brady has told the inquiry the telco has let its customers down.
1: Had that software update been completed, or had the design change been properly documented and reflected in the maintenance procedures, the outage may not have occurred. This is clearly unacceptable. Our controls were not good enough.
0: A man has been charged with murder after his father was found dead in Sydney's West. More from Toby Goff.
2: Police found the body of a 64-year-old man with severe burns out the front of a home in Glenmore Park after neighbours called 000 to report a fire coming from the property. The man was pronounced dead at the scene and firefighters extinguished the blaze. Police believe an accelerant was used in the fire, but it's unclear whether the victim was in or outside the home when it started. Hours later, officers arrested his son, a 36-year-old, inside a car nearby in Werrington. He was treated for minor injuries before being taken to Penrith Police Station and charged with domestic violence murder. He's now before the courts after being refused bail. Toby Goff, Sydney.
0: The US president is accusing China of committing the largest compromise of election data in history, acquiring large troves of information about American voters. The nationwide speech also included references to what Donald Trump called the deep state and accusations of attempts to cover up identified interference and vulnerabilities. Much of the address focused on claims about the 2020 election, where Donald Trump lost to Joe Biden. Mr. Trump claims concerns have been raised about the current American voting system.
3: As one assessment states, we judge that the United States adversaries, including at a minimum Russia, China, Iran, North Korea, as well as non-state groups, have the capability to compromise US election infrastructure.
0: Air health news and new data shows Australia's smoking rates have fallen to historic lows. Sean Bindley has details.
4: Just 5.6% of those aged over 14 were smokers last year, according to the Australian Institute of Health and Welfare. More than two-thirds of Australians have never smoked. Cancer Council Chief Executive Jacinta Redden says it is a step in the right direction.
5: Every day, 66 Australians die of tobacco-related illnesses, so the job's not done. But this is really good news, as it shows that the range of measures that are in place in Australia, which are world-leading, are saving Australian lives.
0: More than 10,000 BMW vehicles are being recalled. A manufacturing defect with the vehicle's starter motor could cause an internal short circuit. Models affected include 2, 3, 4 and 5 series and X3, X4 and Z4 series built between 2020 and 2025. And in air showbiz, 10 previously unheard songs by David Bowie are set to be released. They were recorded early in his career in the 60s. This is Air News. The Broncos season has received a flicker of hope after a thrilling 14-12 upset over the latter leading Panthers. Brisbane trailed at halftime but equalised through Josiah Carapani. Reece Walsh then nailing the sideline conversion to put them in front. Coach Michael Maguire says they're relieved to break their 8-game losing run.
6: Really pleased for the players and the staff. We've obviously gone through a bit over the last couple of months and I've always believed that that's inside them and they're able to go out and show what they know they can do. Yeah, just really pleased for them. But, you know, we've obviously got to keep doing that now.
0: AFL and Geelong face a nervous wait for scans on Max Holmes' ankle injury, suffered in last night's 27-point win over St Kilda. Cats coach Chris Scott is pleased they've snapped their 3-game losing streak. And outgoing Wallabies coach Joe Schmidt is confident Australia's better placed than when he started ahead of Saturday's farewell test. While his record stands at 11 wins and 19 losses since taking the reins after a disastrous 2023 under Eddie Jones, Schmidt says this Wallabies side has rediscovered their DNA.
7: I know people will look at the stark results and that's how you're judged. I fully understand that, but the number of tries we're scoring, the improvements we've seen in some of our set-piece work, I do feel like the brand of rugby we play is part of what's bringing crowds back to the game.
0: Australian Independent Radio News.
8: 17th of July, word for the day, Ketalangwada. Blessed is the man who walks not in the counsel of the wicked, nor stands in the way of sinners, nor sits in the seat of scoffers. But his delight is in the law of the Lord, and on his law he meditates day and night. Psalm 1, 1-2, ESV. Dear friends and family, out in the hills boy David's harp plays, and he starts to sing sweet songs of great praise. Each day we must choose walking one of two ways, delight in the Lord or worldliness stays. Let's do a David for all of our todays, then God's great favour will always amaze. Young and all abridia, hallelujah.
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0: Kaya, kaya nana nak, kaya nana nak. 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Tunjo yo, ni ngan wangi.
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2: Today we'll look at the word for first person. When I talk about first person, I'm talking about I, me, my, I am, etc. In our ancient language, we had a number of these words. So let's go through them. For me or my, we say ngan. Ngan is spelled N-G-A-N-Y. Ngan. Now, if I was to add A to it, it will mean I am, which is nganya. Nganya. I am. Now, if we were to keep A in and add on N-A, which will mean mine, then it'll be

0: Manyana. Manyana, which means mine. Now let's take out A-N-A and let's replace it with Jul, which means I will, D-J-I-L, then it'll be Nganjul, I will, Nganjul. Now let's take that out, D-J-I-L, and let's put another word, which is Y-A-N-G, Nganyang. Nganyang means give me. For I, we say Nich. Nich, it's spelled N-G, E-I-D-J, Nich, I. So today, we had some words in our language in regards to first person.
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0: Too dirty, Mob.

0: I'm Mark Dransfield. The chair of a Senate inquiry into the recent Telstra outage has berated the telco over its handling of the incident. Last week's outage left millions of people without service and meant around 600 customers couldn't reach 000. Telstra has conceded the outage may have been avoided if a software update was completed or a newer server was installed. Senator Sarah Hanson-Young has told the inquiry the telco mismanaged its preparations.
1: The process to document whether an update had or hadn't happened wasn't in place. The device itself seems to be out of date. And this doesn't seem like a complex matter. This seems like incompetence.
0: The federal government says multiple sclerosis medications will remain subsidised while a pricing dispute with global drug makers is resolved. There was a possibility to widely use drugs for people with MS would be withdrawn from the PBS, pushing up the price by thousands of dollars. But Health Minister Mark Butler says that's been averted for now.
2: Those drugs will not be taken off the PBS. So all of those Australians out there with MS whose lives have been changed by these drugs can be confident that they're not about to be ripped off the PBS. We're going to do a broader review about the range of medicines available for Australians with MS.
0: The US president claims assessments have found voting infrastructure in the country is vulnerable to being compromised. In a national address, Donald Trump has accused China of committing the largest compromise of election data in history in 2020 and made claims of what he called a deep state cover-up. He made multiple references to the 2020 presidential election, which he lost to Joe Biden. Mr. Trump has vowed to act on the issues raised.
3: Our purpose in disclosing this information is not to weaken confidence in election, but to earn that confidence by confronting vulnerabilities and correcting them very, very quickly, and that's what we're doing.
0: ASIC is warning of a sudden rise in online pump and dump scams targeting people with retirement savings. In these scams, victims are lured into social media and urged to buy specific shares. Once the stock price spikes, the scammers dump their stocks and leave consumers with massive losses. Commissioner Alan Kirkland says people should remain vigilant.
4: You should always be cautious about responding to an ad that features a celebrity or a supposed finance expert online. Many of those are scams. You should be cautious about clicking on links from those sorts of ads online. And if somebody's trying to get you to join a private forum or a private chat group, that is a real red flag.
0: A new instrument developed by Australian scientists will help astronomers study never-before-seen elements of our universe. Professor Richard McDermott says the tool will enhance the capabilities of the Very Large Telescope in Chile.
5: We use that to measure what the atmosphere is doing over 1,000 times a second. That measurement lets us correct for Earth's atmosphere and sharpen the images as if the atmosphere wasn't even there.
0: And another two presumed positive cases of H5 bird flu have been found in seabirds in WA. It takes the total cases of confirmed or presumed positive cases to 17 for Australia. This is AIR News. Geelong's Max Holmes could be sidelined for the rest of the AFL season after injuring his ankle against the Saints last night. Sarah Patterson reports.
6: The talented midfielder landed awkwardly on his foot during the final quarter of last night's game, in which the Cats got home by 27 points. Holmes was seen post-match wearing a moon boot. Coach Chris Scott suggested it could potentially be a serious injury, but wouldn't be drawn until the club sees the result of further scans. The Cats have already lost superstar forward Jeremy Cameron to a knee injury for which he underwent surgery during the week. Sarah Patterson, S Sport.
0: Tonight the Swans take on the Crows. A spot in the NRL's top four will be on the line tonight when the Sharks welcome the Knights in the Shire. In the late match, the Storm's slim final hopes go on the line when they face the Roosters in Sydney. Southeast Melbourne Phoenix have signed young Australian guard Dash Daniels for the upcoming NBL season. Regarded as one of Australia's best emerging prospects, the 18-year-old makes the switch from Melbourne United. And Formula One champion Lando Norris will cop a 10-place grid penalty at this weekend's Belgian Grand Prix after his car was fitted with a fourth new battery this season. Australian Independent Radio News.
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8: Air News headlines. I'm Mark Dransfield. Making news today, Telstra has conceded last week's network outage may have been avoided if a software update had been completed. The federal government says multiple sclerosis medications will remain subsidised while a pricing dispute with global drug makers is resolved. The US president claims assessments have found voting infrastructure in the country is vulnerable to being compromised. In a national address, Donald Trump has accused China of committing the largest compromise of election data in history in 2020. A man has been charged with murder after his father was found dead outside a burning home in Sydney's west. Meantime, three men have been arrested over a violent home invasion on Tasmania's east coast last weekend, where a 76-year-old man was attacked and had firearms stolen and his house set alight. And fresh data shows Australia's smoking rates have fallen to historic lows, with less than 6% of over 14s now smokers. In air sport, Geelong faces a nervous wait for scans on Max Holmes' ankle injury, suffered in last night's 27-point win over St Kilda. Broncos coach Michael Maguire insists he's not surprised by his side's 2-point upset win over the Panthers last night. And Argentina's president won't be attending the World Cup final on Monday morning because of superstition, instead watching the game from the same place in the same chair he's done every other time. These stories and more today. This is Air News.
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0: Hello, this is Weird Al Yankovic for Rad. You know, a lot of things just don't go together, like peanut butter and tuna fish. But two things that really don't go together are drinking and driving. When you drink and drive, you risk your life as well as the lives of everyone else on the road. So be responsible. If you drink, don't drive. Think ahead and choose a designated driver. Thanks.
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0: Kaya, kaya na nanot, kaya na nanot. 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Don't you, yo?
1: Ni, ngan wangi. It's time to bring back the language with Joe Collard.
2: Today we will look at neck, chin and throat. So for neck we say nanak, nanak. Nanak is spelled N-A-N-G-A-G. Nanak. Nanak is your neck. Chin. We say yet. Yet for chin. Yet is spelled Y-E-D. Yet. Yet is your chin. For throat, we say wort. For throat, we say wort. Wort is spelled W-O-O-R-D. Wort. And that was today's lesson.
1: This has been brought to you by Britia in partnership with Noongar Radio.

0: For non-stop laughs with mates, not missing out to go for a smoke. For cash to spend on getaways, not packs of ciggies. For clothes that smell fresh, not like ashtrays. For smashing goals with the team, not running out of breath. For hugs that feel amazing, guilt-free. For getting control of my life back. Quitting's hard, but you've got so many reasons to stick with it. Let's make smoking history. Station sponsor.
1: I'm Mark Dransfield. Telstra says last week's network outage would have been avoided if a key piece of equipment had been replaced. A Senate inquiry is examining the outage, which left over 600 people unable to call 000. The incident was caused by a failure to properly update a 15-year-old server. In a heated exchange with inquiry chair Sarah Hanson-Young, Telstra executive Gerard Tracy concedes the crisis could have been averted.
2: If this was a new server, would this have occurred?
3: That'll have to be part of the investigation.
2: What do you think would happen?
3: That a newer piece of hardware operating in the same design that we intended to, the issue wouldn't have happened.
1: An e-scooter rider is fighting for life after being struck by two vehicles in Melbourne. Madeline Burke reports.
4: The e-scooter rider collided with the side of a car on Charman Road in Melbourne.

0: Tone yesterday afternoon. The collision caused him to fall onto the road where he was struck by a second vehicle, leaving him with critical injuries. The drivers of both vehicles stopped at the scene to render assistance. Investigators want to speak to anyone who witnessed the collisions as well as anyone with dashcam vision. Madeline Burke, Melbourne.
1: Three men have been arrested over a violent home invasion on Tasmania's east coast last weekend. A 76-year-old man was attacked and had firearms and his car stolen, as well as his Coles Bay house deliberately set alight. Police say no charges have been laid at this stage. Investigations are continuing. Meantime, New South Wales detectives are hunting for a group of thieves who stole five guns and other items from a home near Newcastle. Police say the weapons were taken from a gun safe with power tools, and a car was also taken from the property at Coorambong. Detective Inspector Vincent Nichols says they have security footage of the three men they want to speak to, but they need more help from the public.
2: That's why we're appealing for information. We haven't been able to identify the particular people on the footage that we believe were responsible for this crime.
1: The US president is accusing China of committing the largest compromise of election data in history, acquiring large troves of information about American voters. A national address from the president also included references to what Donald Trump called the deep state and accusations of attempts to cover up identified interference and vulnerabilities. Much of the address focused on claims about the 2020 election, where Trump lost to Joe Biden. Protesters have taken to the streets in Ukraine, angry over a decision to replace the country's defence minister, Mykhailo Fedorov. The decision by President Volodymyr Zelensky is believed to be linked to a rift between the minister and Ukraine's army chief. This demonstrator says Fedorov has been doing a good job during the Russian invasion.
3: We really need to show up and show to our president that we really support our Minister of Defence.
1: And EV dealerships have warned drivers to expect lengthy repair delays as new brands are slow to adapt to Australia's consumer laws. Customers could be waiting several weeks without a refund or replacement part, with sellers claiming communication issues to be a key cause of the backlog. There are now calls for the federal government to update legislation to address the complexities of electric cars and software-reliant vehicles. This is AIR News. First to NRL, and Brisbane's faint finals hopes are still alive after a thrilling upset over the ladder leaders. Lachlan Gray has more.
4: It took a Reece Walsh masterclass in the driving Sydney rain to end Brisbane's 83-day win drought. The Mercurial fullback laying on three try assists and a sideline conversion to stun Penrith 14-12. Veteran Ben Hunt left stunned by his teammates' performance.
5: I don't think there's anyone in the game that, when they're at their very best, they're as good as him.
4: But Walsh was just the tip of the spear as returning Broncos Payne Haas, Pat Carrigan, Ezra Mann and skipper Adam Reynolds teamed up to strangle the Panthers midfield and orchestrate a season-saving victory. Coach Michael Maguire maintains he's always had faith.
6: What I see at training every day is what I saw in the performance there tonight.
4: There's still a long road ahead for 13th place Brisbane, who need to win all eight remaining games to make the top eight. But for at least another week, Broncos fans can dare to dream. Lachlan Gray, Brisbane.
1: Sydney Swans coach Dean Cox is expecting another stern challenge for his side at the SCG tonight. After a loss to Fremantle last week, Cox says it won't be easy to bounce back against the Adelaide Crows.
7: Oh, they're in really good form. You know, I think what they've done, Port Adelaide obviously tested him in some areas of the game, but outside of that, the weeks before and weeks after, they've been one of the form teams in the competition.
1: And a jersey worn by soccer legend Pele in the 1958 World Cup has sold for $7 million Australian dollars at a US auction. Australian Independent Radio News.
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8: Air News headlines. I'm Mark Dransfield. Making news today, Telstra has conceded last week's network outage may have been avoided if a software update had been completed. The federal government says multiple sclerosis medications will remain subsidised while a pricing dispute with global drug makers is resolved. The US president claims assessments have found voting infrastructure in the country is vulnerable to being compromised. In a national address, Donald Trump has accused China of committing the largest compromise of election data in history in 2020. A man has been charged with murder after his father was found dead outside a burning home in Sydney's west. Meantime, three men have been arrested over a violent home invasion on Tasmania's east coast last weekend, where a 76-year-old man was attacked and had firearms stolen and his house set alight. And fresh data shows Australia's smoking rates have fallen to historic lows, with less than 6% of over 14s now smokers. In air sport, Geelong faces a nervous wait for scans on Max Holmes' ankle injury, suffered in last night's 27-point win over St Kilda. Broncos coach Michael Maguire insists he's not surprised by his side's 2-point upset win over the Panthers last night. And Argentina's president won't be attending the World Cup final on Monday morning because of superstition, instead watching the game from the same place in the same chair he's done every other time. These stories and more today. This is Air News.
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0: Kaya, kaya na nanot, kaya na nanot. 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
2: Today we will look at mouth, teeth and tongue. For mouth, we say da, da, D-H-A-A, da. Da is your mouth. Nulak, nulak is your teeth. N-Y-O-L-O-G, nulak. For tongue, we say dalang, dalang, D-H-A-L-A-N-G, dalang. And that was today's lesson.
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0: This is Air News Western Australia. I'm Mark Dransfield. The Department of Agriculture has revealed another two presumed positive cases of H5 bird flu found in seabirds in WA. Testing from the CSIRO has found the presumed positive results in a petrel found in Parry Beach in Denmark and in another petrel located in seabird north of Perth. It takes the total cases of confirmed or presumed positive cases of H5 bird flu in Australia to 17. Telstra has conceded last week's network outage may have been avoided if a software update had been completed. A parliamentary inquiry is underway investigating the disruption that left hundreds of people unable to call 000. The committee has heard a server was missing a necessary software update and a design change had not been recorded. Telstra Chief Executive Vicky Brady has told the inquiry the telcos let its customers down.
1: Had that software update been completed, or had the design change been properly documented and reflected in the maintenance procedures, the outage may not have occurred. This is clearly unacceptable. Our controls were not good enough.
0: The Electrical Trades Union says workers at BHP's Port Hedland Bulk Terminal simply want a level playing field. The mining giant says its operations were not affected by the 8-hour strike at the terminal yesterday, which was the first industrial action in 26 years in the Pilbara. WA Union Secretary Adam Woodidge says workers just want to know what their future at the port looks like.
2: This is about respect. This is about workers saying, we've had enough of being disrespected in our workplace. We've had enough of inequality in our workplace, and we want a level playing field so that we know what our future remuneration looks like. What BHP have been doing is, some years, workers get a 0% increase. Some years they get 2 or 3%.
0: Deputy Premier Rita Saffiotti says she won't be drawn on the fewer than expected unionised BHP workers who walked off the job as part of the industrial action, but is urging both parties to get back to the negotiating table.
3: There's differing accounts about the turnout. We want a negotiated outcome. We urge both parties to continue to negotiate and get an outcome that works for both parties. These issues are never easy. They're never simple, but we urge them both to work together to get an outcome.
0: And protected industrial action today by screening officers at Perth Airport may lead to delays for travellers departing through all four terminals. The United Workers Union says contractor ISS pays Perth staff up to 19% less than those in other states for the same job. Perth Airport says it's trying to minimise disruption. In air sport, West Coast coach Andrew McWalter says his young side's ready to take the next step in their development by claiming a big scalp. McWalter hopes that will be tomorrow night by beating reigning premiers Brisbane at Optus Stadium.
4: We're getting enough evidence from our games that we've got some growth, but we just have to do it for longer periods of time. And we think last week was a lot about moments, why we didn't win the game, but we're in a position to beat the Bulldogs, who are seventh on the ladder. We're in a position the week before to beat the Crows, who are one of the form teams in the competition. So our gap is to be able to win one of these games and some of these games in the not too distant future.
0: The Eagles head into the game unchanged. Outgoing Wallabies coach Joe Schmidt is confident Australia's better placed than when he started ahead of Saturday's farewell test. His record stands at 11 wins and 19 losses since taking the reins after a disastrous 2023 under Eddie Jones. But Schmidt says this Wallabies side has rediscovered their DNA.
5: I know people will look at the stark results and that's how you're judged. I fully understand that, but the number of tries we're scoring, the improvements we've seen in some of our set-piece work, I do feel like the brand of rugby we play is part of what's bringing crowds back to the game.
0: This is Air News Western Australia.
6: Hi, Wanju. Good afternoon. Jeff here on the drive here on Noongar Radio. Let's have a quick look at the roads. And it's looking busy there on the Graham Farmer Freeway / Orong Road there, heading eastbound there into Rivervale. Also looking busy on the freeway southbound from just after Power Street through to Mill Point Road. Further on the freeway, looking busy on and off between Armidale Road and Russell Road, and again around Thomas Road. Northbound the freeway, also busy around Thomas Road, also around Anchortail Road. And further north on the freeway, busy from right about South Terrace into the city. And it slows down again around Stevenson Ave through to just after Reed Highway. Slows down again around Ocean Reef Road. And the weather, yes, rain, more showers for the rest of today. A low of 13 overnight, then for tomorrow, showers easing, top of 18. Sunday, a shower or two, 18 degrees, and that goes for Monday as well, and even Tuesday. Right now in Perth, it is on 17 degrees. on Noongar Radio with me, Jeff, where I'm playing songs like this one from Carmen Brennan.

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1: Air News headlines. I'm Mark Dransfield. Making news today, Telstra has conceded last week's network outage may have been avoided if a software update had been completed. The federal government says multiple sclerosis medications will remain subsidised while a pricing dispute with global drug makers is resolved. The US president claims assessments have found voting infrastructure in the country is vulnerable to being compromised. In a national address, Donald Trump has accused China of committing the largest compromise of election data in history in 2020. A man has been charged with murder after his father was found dead outside a burning home in Sydney's west. Meantime, three men have been arrested over a violent home invasion on Tasmania's east coast last weekend, where a 76-year-old man was attacked and had firearms stolen and his house set alight. And fresh data shows Australia's smoking rates have fallen to historic lows, with less than 6% of over 14s now smokers. In air sport, Geelong faces a nervous wait for scans on Max Holmes' ankle injury, suffered in last night's 27-point win over St Kilda. Broncos coach Michael Maguire insists he's not surprised by his side's 2-point upset win over the Panthers last night. And Argentina's president won't be attending the World Cup final on Monday morning because of superstition, instead watching the game from the same place in the same chair he's done every other time. These stories and more today. This is Air News.
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5: It's The Drive here on Noongar Radio. As for making local news, and this story from the ABC, a junior southern right whale, which was stranded in the Peel Harvey estuary south of Perth for more than 2 weeks, has managed to get free, with onlookers have reported seeing dolphins guide the whale to the ocean's deeper water. So there you go, some good news there from south of Perth. A southern right whale was trapped or was stuck in the Peel Harvey estuary, but onlookers have reported to the ABC seeing dolphins guide the whale to the ocean's deeper water. And it's The Drive with me, Jeff. Let's get the music going. I'll play for you David Bowie soon. Fitzroy Express is coming up, but right now, Onyx, Dawn of the Future on Noongar Radio.

0: Spider Bait just there, On My Way. Also played Onyx, Dawn of the Future, and in the middle, David Bowie, Modern Love. It's coming up to a quarter to four now here in Perth. Let's have another look at the roads. Yeah, see what's going on. Looking busy. Freeway southbound busy from just after Power Street through to Millport Road. Further on busy, Canning Highway to just before the Mount Henry Bridge. And further on busy, Armadale Road on off through to Thomas Road. And northbound on the freeway, well, looks like something's holding up the traffic on the freeway northbound there, just before Thomas Road, so keep that in mind if you're going that way. Slows down around Anchortail Road. And again, looking busy there, going through South Perth into the city. Get a bit of a break, but it slows down again just after Hutton Street, on and off through to Reed Highway. Slows down again around Ocean Reef Road. And if you spot any other traffic problems, pull over, let me know on the SMS. 0476 797601. Text when it is safe and legal to do so.
1: Kaya, kaya na nanot, kaya na nanotet. 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
2: It's time to bring back the language with Joe Collard.
3: We'll look at the root word for fire. In our ancient language, we say kaal. Kaal means fire. How do we spell kaal? G-A-L. Now let's look at some suffixes.

0: So with Carl, let's add ing. Kallang, Kallang. Kallang means hot. Now let's add I and Y with it, which is Kallangan, Kallangan. Kallangan is burning. Kallangan, which means burning, like a bushfire. Now let's take ANG, I and Y out, and let's replace it with LA, Kala. When we say Kala, we're talking about our clan territory or our clan estate. Now let's take LA out and let's replace it with AG, which is Kalak, Kalak. Kalak is when we're on or in our territory. Now let's take AG out and let's replace it with AB, which is Kalap. Your Kalap is your place, your territory, your clan estate, your place, Kalap. So today we learnt about the root word Kal, which is fire.
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2: This is The Drive with me, Jeff, here on Noongar Radio. Do you want to be right or do you want to be happy? 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So what to do to calm the troubled waters? Joining us now to discuss relationships is Karina Chapman, founder of Aligned Connections. 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
3: Thanks, Jeff.
2: Yeah. Now, Karina, what is the most discussed issue between partners?
3: Well, I think the problem is that people don't discuss it and just get annoyed about it. So it's things like how the other person leaves the toilet seat or how someone stacks the dishwasher or perhaps, you know, leaving pegs on the clothesline or taking them off. Just all these little things, tiny little domestic disputes, can end up causing little cracks in relationships and then can be a problem when really they're tiny things that could be resolved.
2: Okay, now, got a couple of things here that I'll put to you. Now, the division of labour. Now, it feels like one person does all the cooking, cleaning or laundry. What do you reckon, Karina?
3: I think it's fine as long as both parties, so, you know, each of the people in the relationship is agreed to it. So it's about communicating. So if you don't want to ever do the lawns, but you're happy to clean the bathroom, then communicate that with your partner and see if they're fine with it. They might think, great, I love doing the lawns and I hate doing the bathroom, that works for me. But it's when we don't have that communication that things break down and we become resentful, and that's where the problem starts.
2: Yeah, now, another thing is, I suppose, punctuality, being on time, or where one person is always being ready early while the other is constantly running late or still doing stuff but not doing what they've got to do.
3: That's right. That does become a real problem. And it's not about the person being late as such. It's about the person not respecting your time. If you're standing there, you're ready to go, you've been waiting for half an hour and that person's still, you know, getting ready or doing whatever they're doing, you do start to feel like, oh, don't they think my time's important? I'm here just waiting for them. There's nothing else I can do until they're ready to go. So that can cause resentment as well. So maybe if someone does take a long time getting ready, then you can discuss it and say you've got to start at least half an hour earlier because it takes you this long, so you're ready on time. So yeah, it's really about trying to find ways that you can have a conversation together and turn whatever the problem is into more of a preference conversation. You know, I prefer if you actually started getting ready earlier so that we could be ready to leave on time and meet our friends out for dinner at this specific time instead of making them wait for half an hour as well.
2: Yeah.
3: You know, it's sort of like, you know, when we can turn that into a how can we fix this, it's much better, because otherwise, you know, you're blaming each other and people are defensive, and then you might even start bringing other things in as well, which isn't helpful.
2: Yeah. Work-life balance, because we know things are a bit tough with having to pay bills, cost of living, the work-life balance, and perhaps it might feel like a partner prioritises their job or hobbies over the relationship. Your thoughts, Karina?
3: I think there is a lot that are out of balance, and when it is like that, then people, again, start feeling like, do they not want to spend quality time with me, because that's not happening. If our time is spent on work or focused on family or focused on hobbies and not focused on the other person in the relationship, then slowly over time it erodes the relationship and you grow apart. So it's a matter of how can we find a balance. And, for example, maybe both partners have hobbies. Great. Is there a way that they can be done at the same time, you know, so that maybe then the next night they can have a date night together? Because if we don't prioritise our partner, then in the end you won't have one, because you have grown apart, not know who they are, they don't know who you are, your attention's gone elsewhere, or theirs has, and, yeah, then you've got to start from scratch. So much better if you've loved a person first and you think you can figure things out to communicate and find a solution so that you can still spend that quality time together.
2: The silent treatment, Corina, where one partner shuts down and withdraws during a disagreement. Your thoughts on that, Corina?
3: I think when that happens, people sometimes need to be given space. I know not everyone can come up with a good response when you're having a conflict, and sometimes people do just shut down because they need to have time to think about it. Also, rather than saying, oh, this person shuts down and won't discuss X, Y, Z with me, you have to think, hang on, am I maybe in the right frame of mind here to be having this discussion? Because often you get angrier and angrier. If someone's shutting down and you feel like you're sort of, you know, almost shaking them to get words out of them, like, come on, speak to me, and they've shut down, well, it's just not helping the situation at all. They're going to retreat further and you're going to get angrier because you're not getting what you want. Instead, when it is a quiet, you know, calm time for you both, then have a conversation. Hey, I've realised that we both sort of deal with this particular conflict thing differently. I notice you withdraw, I get angry. How can we fix that? Do you need X amount of time, space before we have a discussion? Perhaps I need time to calm down. You know, coming up with a solution before you're in the heat of it and someone is, you know, stopping all conversation and connection, because it just drives you further apart.
2: Yeah, it's The Drive with me, Jeff, here on Noongar Radio. I'm speaking with Corina Chapman, founder of Aligned Connections. Now, Corina, when it's time to go to sleep, what is perhaps the most common fate of the decorative accent pillows on the bed? I don't have accent pillows on the bed.
3: Well, I would have to say that they're probably likely to go on the floor. And for some people that's fine enough, for others it might annoy them. So maybe you need to have a spot to put them, a dedicated chair, who knows, to keep the peace.
2: And I suppose, speaking of time to go to sleep, your partner says, I'm just going to check one last thing on their phone before turning off the lights. And I suppose it often leads to, how long does this take?
3: That's true. And I think that we are so used to looking at our phones, we get carried away, time takes longer. And if the other person is waiting to maybe have a conversation or to say goodnight properly and to have your attention, then you're putting that barrier up between you, so that the partner is going to go to sleep perhaps feeling a bit disgruntled and annoyed, and you're going to be wondering, why are they annoyed? You don't realise you're an extra 20 minutes. So maybe there's a good thing that you can do of not having the phones, you know, in bed, or at a certain time decide, okay, that's the end of time for other people. Now this is just our time, and let's not let anything else interfere with that. Because otherwise, you just don't get to connect.
2: Yeah, that's a good idea. Put the phone away. Yeah. All right, Corina, thank you very much for joining us today here on Noongar Radio. And perhaps my idea for the earlier toilet seat down or toilet seat up conundrum, try and leave it at a 45 degree angle. That way it goes either way. It doesn't matter.
3: Why not? Put a challenge out there.
2: Yeah. All right, Corina, nice to talk to you today here on Noongar Radio.
3: Always a pleasure. Yeah. Thanks, Jeff.
2: Okay. Have a good afternoon. Bye. It's The Drive with me, Jeff, here on Noongar Radio. Of course, that's me canvassing the hard issues, as always. Toilet seat up or down. To get us towards the news, going to play this one from Baker Boy, Cool as Hell, on Noongar Radio.

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5: This is Air News Western Australia. I'm Mark Dransfield. The Department of Agriculture has revealed another two presumed positive cases of H5 bird flu found in seabirds in WA. Testing from the CSIRO has found the presumed positive results in a petrel found in Parry Beach in Denmark and in another petrel located in seabird north of Perth. It takes the total cases of confirmed or presumed positive cases of H5 bird flu in Australia to 17. Telstra has conceded last week's network outage may have been avoided if a software update had been completed. A parliamentary inquiry is underway investigating the disruption that left hundreds of people unable to call 000. The committee has heard

0: server was missing a necessary software update and a design change had not been recorded. Telstra Chief Executive Vicky Brady has told the inquiry the telcos let its customers down.
1: Had that software update been completed, or had the design change been properly documented and reflected in the maintenance procedures, the outage may not have occurred. This is clearly unacceptable. Our controls were not good enough.
0: The Electrical Trades Union says workers at BHP's Port Hedland Bulk Terminal simply want a level playing field. The mining giant says its operations were not affected by the 8-hour strike at the terminal yesterday, which was the first industrial action in 26 years in the Pilbara. WA Union Secretary Adam Woodidge says workers just want to know what their future at the port looks like.
2: This is about respect. This is about workers saying, we've had enough of being disrespected in our workplace. We've had enough of inequality in our workplace, and we want a level playing field so that we know what our future remuneration looks like. What BHP have been doing is, some years, workers get a 0% increase. Some years they get 2 or 3%.
0: Deputy Premier Rita Saffiotti says she won't be drawn on the fewer than expected unionised BHP workers who walked off the job as part of the industrial action, but is urging both parties to get back to the negotiating table.
3: There's differing accounts about the turnout. We want a negotiated outcome. We urge both parties to continue to negotiate and get an outcome that works for both parties. These issues are never easy. They're never simple, but we urge them both to work together to get an outcome.
0: And protected industrial action today by screening officers at Perth Airport may lead to delays for travellers departing through all four terminals. The United Workers Union says contractor ISS pays Perth staff up to 19% less than those in other states for the same job. Perth Airport says it's trying to minimise disruption. In air sport, West Coast coach Andrew McWalter says his young side's ready to take the next step in their development by claiming a big scalp. McWalter hopes that will be tomorrow night by beating reigning premiers Brisbane at Optus Stadium.
4: We're getting enough evidence from our games that we've got some growth, but we just have to do it for longer periods of time. And we think last week was a lot about moments, why we didn't win the game, but we're in a position to beat the Bulldogs, who are seventh on the ladder. We're in a position the week before to beat the Crows, who are one of the form teams in the competition. So our gap is to be able to win one of these games and some of these games in the not-too-distant future.
0: The Eagles head into the game unchanged. Outgoing Wallabies coach Joe Schmidt is confident Australia's better placed than when he started ahead of Saturday's farewell test. His record stands at 11 wins and 19 losses since taking the reins after a disastrous 2023 under Eddie Jones. But Schmidt says this Wallabies side has rediscovered their DNA.
5: I know people will look at the stark results and that's how you're judged. I fully understand that, but the number of tries we're scoring, the improvements we've seen in some of our set-piece work. I do feel like the brand of rugby we play is part of what's bringing crowds back to the game.
0: This is Air News Western Australia.
6: Kai Wanju, good afternoon. Jeff here on the drive here on Noongar Radio, checking the traffic. Well, there's been a crash on Leach Highway. Now, this is northbound, or if you like, eastbound there before Varland Ave and Barbican Street there in Shelley. Keep that in mind. The left lane is blocked there. Another crash this time. Cornard Freeway northbound at Thomas Road there in Bertram. And also another crash has been reported there. This time Tonkin Highway northbound before the Hepburn Ave, Beachborough Road roundabout there in Malaga. Watch out for that if you're going that way. And if you spot any of the traffic problems, pull over. Let us know on the SMS 0476 797 601. Text when it is safe and legal to do so. And I haven't done this for a while. Let's just pick a random street. Let's go to Acton Ave. Hello to everyone there in Acton Ave. Well, that's looking really good. No traffic problems there on Acton Ave there in the suburb of Rivervale. Hello to everyone there in Rivervale. And the weather. Can expect a low tonight of 13 degrees with more showers. With tomorrow, showers easing with a top of 18. Sunday, shower or two, 18 degrees. And that goes for Monday and Tuesday as well. Right now in Perth, 17 degrees. On Noongar Radio with me, Jeff, where I'm playing songs like this one from the Family Shoveller Band.

0: It's The Drive here on Noongar Radio. At the start of that set of music, we played for you the Family Shoveler Band, Doing Fine. In the middle was Tears for Fears, with Everybody Wants to Rule the World, and just there, The Cars. You might think, well, NAIDOC Week has wrapped up for this year, officially. However, there are plenty of events happening still in Perth. Now, 2026 marks 50 years of Deadly, a milestone that honours the elders, leaders, artists and communities who built the NAIDOC movement and continue to carry it forward. And it turns out there is one event that's still going, and that is in the Perth Town Hall. To tell us more, the City of Perth's City Culture Project Officer, Connie Petrillo, joins us now. Welcome, Connie.
1: Thank you.
0: Yeah, good to have you on the program, Connie. Now, what NAIDOC events have been held in the City of Perth this year? What were some of the big ones?
1: We've had quite a few. We've had the opening ceremony, which was, we had a stall there as well, so we sponsored the NAIDOC Week Bulu opening ceremony. Then we've had Songs from the Six Seasons with Dr. Richard Wally, which is a mix of storytelling, instrumental and vocals, and this performance celebrated the southwestern corner of Australia and the knowledge and culture that has existed there for tens of thousands of years. So Richard Wally played the didgeridoo in Junkadelic Collective and had a special guest of Adriel Opium on vocals. So the concert was a collection of original songs using different musical genres to tell six season stories. So then we lit up Council House in the colours of the original Aboriginal flag for the Nights of the NAIDOC Week events. And then we still have now an event which is still ongoing, which is a wonderful exhibition that's at our Perth Town Hall. So I'd really encourage people to go and see it.
0: Yeah.
1: It's called 50 Seasons Strong, so, and it features the works of two outstanding First Nations artists, Shane Pickett, who's one of Western Australia's most celebrated Noongar artists, though he passed away in 2010. But his paintings and prints explore mainly the six Noongar seasons.
0: Now, Connie, how long is it, the exhibition going to be going until, if that makes sense?
1: Well, alongside, I must add, Shane Pickett.

0: strong. So, and it features the works of two outstanding First Nations artists, Shane Pickett, who is one of Western Australia's most celebrated Noongar artists, though he passed away in 2010. But his paintings and prints explore mainly the six Noongar seasons.
1: Now, Connie, how long is the exhibition going to be going until, if that makes sense?
0: Well, alongside Pickett's works, we have the works of Brian Robinson. I don't know if you're aware of Brian Robinson's work. He's a Torres Strait Islander artist. He's based in Cairns. But his works are so fascinating, and he brings modern symbols into his works. So he uses Space Invaders and Star Wars imagery and other pop culture items into his conversations of age-old stories, really, and themes. So he's got important themes that he's trying to get across, but he always puts in his little pop culture bits and pieces in there. So it makes a quite an interesting juxtaposition. So it's unexpected and it's very powerful. So there's a good dialogue going on between Pickett and Robinson in this space, and it's really, really quite a nice exhibition. So you have the two extremes, which you must go along and see, and it's still on till the end of the month. So it's free, and it's at the Perth Town Hall in the heart of the city. It runs till the 31st of July, so I urge people to come and enjoy it and experience it.
1: Yeah, still got a bit of time to go and see that. Now, Connie, if people want to find out more about community events in the city of Perth, is there a website we can go to?
0: Yeah, there's a Perth website called Visit Perth, and that has all the details of all the events that the city of Perth have on. So I suggest that get onto that and have a look at what's available.
1: Yeah, well, thanks for your time today, Connie.
0: That's all right. It's been great to speak with you.
1: Yeah, good to have you on as well. Thank you, Connie. Bye.
0: Thank you, Jeff. Bye. See ya. Bye. Bye.
1: And there we go. That's Connie Petrillo joining us there from the Perth, or City of Perth's City Culture Project Officer. Yeah, as you mentioned there, the exhibition is going on until the end of the month. It's The Drive here on Noongar Radio. What's the guy?

0: That's Belinda Carlisle, just there, Leave a Light On here on Noongar Radio. And earlier on was the Black Rock Band, Red, Black and Yellow. Got the news headlines coming up soon, also checking with Main Roads to see how the traffic's doing.
1: Kaya, kaya nanonot, nalabuja, nijabuja windig, nija nalang dirt, nija nalang wangi, don't you, yo?
2: It's time to bring back the language with Joe Collard.
1: Today we will look at, for knife we say darb. Darb is spelled D-H-A-A-B. It is a traditional knife, a darb. For boomerang we say garli. Garli is the traditional name for boomerang. Garli is spelled G-I-L-Y-I, garli. For the traditional stone axe, we say gotch, gotch. Gotch is spelled G-O-O-D-J, gotch. Gotch is the traditional stone axe. And that was today's lesson.
2: This has been brought to you by Britia in partnership with Noongar Radio.
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0: Well, let's check the traffic now with Tony at Main Roads. How's the traffic looking right now, Tony?
7: Good afternoon. Well, there has been a truck breakdown on the Tonkin Highway southbound to Armidale Road in Forestdale. The right turn pocket is blocked and traffic is heavy on the approach. Please drive with caution. And a crash on the Kwinana Freeway that's heading northbound to Thomas Road in Bertram. The vehicles are off the road, but traffic is quite slow on the approach. Please proceed with caution to the freeways. The northbound run is busy. Mortimer Road to Rowley Road, South Terrace to Hay Street, Stevenson Avenue up to Shenton Avenue, and the southbound run is slow. Vincent Street to Mill Point Road, Canning Highway to Mount Henry Bridge, and Billia Drive down to Russell Road. Drive safely, and that's the latest from Main Roads.
0: Okay, thanks, Tony. And if you spot any other traffic problems, pull over, let us know on the SMS 0476 797601. Text when it is safe and legal to do so. And the weather for the rest of today, showers, low of 13 overnight. Tomorrow, showers easing, top of 18. Sunday, a shower or two, 18 degrees. And that pretty much goes for Monday and Tuesday. But right now in Perth, it's on 17 degrees.
8: Air News Headlines, I'm Mark Dransfield. Making news today, Telstra has conceded last week's network outage may have been avoided if a software update had been completed. The federal government says multiple sclerosis medications will remain subsidised while a pricing dispute with global drug makers

0: is resolved. The US president claims assessments have found voting infrastructure in the country is vulnerable to being compromised. In a national address, Donald Trump has accused China of committing the largest compromise of election data in history in 2020. A man has been charged with murder after his father was found dead outside a burning home in Sydney's west. Meantime, three men have been arrested over a violent home invasion on Tasmania's east coast last weekend, where a 76-year-old man was attacked and had firearms stolen and his house set alight. And fresh data shows Australia's smoking rates have fallen to historic lows, with less than 6% of over 14s now smokers. In air sport, Geelong faces a nervous wait for scans on Max Holmes' ankle injury, suffered in last night's 27-point win over St Kilda. Broncos coach Michael Maguire insists he's not surprised by his side's 2-point upset win over the Panthers last night. And Argentina's president won't be attending the World Cup final on Monday morning because of superstition, instead watching the game from the same place in the same chair he's done every other time. These stories and more today, this is Air News.
1: I'm Stephen Figgerman, and this is Noongar Radio.

And there goes the police, message in a bottle. Also, Stomp and Ground. And that was by the Rumpy Band. Not sure if the police were thinking of updating the lyrics to sending out an SMS. Here's the Eurythmics. Here comes the rain again.

Rhythmics just there. Here comes the rain again. You're on the drive. We're on Noongar Radio. Let's have another look at the traffic for us now here in Perth. Let's go to the freeway. Well, the freeway southbound, busy. Vincent Street through to Millpoint Road. Slows down around the Manning Road merge. And further on, busy from just after Armidale Road right through to Thomas Road. Now, there was an earlier prang, but still looking a bit busy there. And northbound on the freeway, busy round Thomas Road through to Anchortel Road. It eases off, but then it's busy again round South Perth into the city. Get a bit of a break, then it slows down again around Stevenson

0: Drive
1: through to about Carinut Road and further on, looking pretty good. Does slow down a little bit there around Shenton Ave there in Currumbine. Now, if you spot any other traffic problems, pull over, let me know on the SMS 0476 797601, text when it is safe and legal to do so. Here's the Wedgetail Eagle Band.

0: In Excess, Original Sin here on Noir Radio. Also, George Harrison, Got My Mind Set On You. And Mexican Hat, that was by the Wedgetail Eagle Band.
1: Here's a moment in Aboriginal history. I'm afraid my wife will commit suicide if my boy is not back soon, for she is good for nothing. Only cry day and night. I have as much love for my dear wife and children as you have for yours. So if you have any feelings at all, please send the boy back as quick as you can. It did not take long for him to go, but it takes a long time for him to come back. A father pleading with the Aborigines Department in WA for the return of his son, 1903. This has been a moment in Aboriginal history.
2: Mudich Yoga. You are a cruel, deadly Mudich Yoga, and I'm madang for you, but I'm just a Winyan Yunga man. I'm going to try and get off this Jabber and Ganja and be a cruel, deadly Mudich Yunga man. You are indeed a truly deadly, solid Mudich Yoga, and I'm chirping something wicked for you. But I'm just a Winyan Yunga man. I'm going to get off this Jabber and Ganja and show you what a Mudich man I can be and give you all the love that I can. But Kurndang Chu, I'm shamed.
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8: Hello there, I'm Terry Daniel. Telstra says customers affected by last week's network outage can expect to receive compensation. A Senate inquiry into the incident has taken place in Canberra, which has revealed the meltdown was preventable. The telco says compensation will likely be determined on a case-by-case basis rather than a blanket payout. New data suggests a sharp drop in the number of daily smokers in Australia, but an increase in illicit tobacco use. The Institute for Health and Welfare found just 5.6% of people smoke daily, down from more than 8% 2 years ago. A third of those who continue the habit are now opting for illegal tobacco. This shopper says it isn't a surprise that people are turning to illegal products.
9: People are going to buy illegal tobacco no matter what, in my opinion. If the government's selling a pack of cigarettes for $50 and the population get them for $10, why wouldn't they go here?
8: The federal government says it wants real charges with teeth over the deaths of two Australian teenagers in Laos. Mark Dransfield reports.
10: Holly Morton Bowles and her friend Bianca Jones died of methanol poisoning in 2024. Their loved ones have been told the most serious charges likely to be laid over the incident carry a maximum of 1 year's jail. Health Minister Mark Butler says a number of high-level talks have taken place regarding the deaths.
11: The Prime Minister has spoken to his counterpart. The Foreign Minister, Penny Wong, has spoken to her counterpart a number of times. And we appointed a special envoy to ensure that on an ongoing basis

0: the Lao authorities could not have been clearer about Australia's expectations here.
1: Queensland police say they're bewildered by bad driving on Queensland roads. Miranda Workman reports.
2: A man pulled over in Rockhampton tested positive to methamphetamine. Two children in the back seat, one unbuckled. That's just one example of the kind of behaviour police have witnessed in their annual road safety campaign, Operation Cold Snap. In just 3 weeks, 1,500 drivers fined for drink or drug driving, 6,000 other fines issued. 19 lives have been lost. That's six deaths a week. Assistant Commissioner Rhys Wildman is outraged.
3: As a parent and a grandparent, it's abhorrent. I just do not understand.
2: Despite the operation finishing tonight, he says police won't let up and people who do the wrong thing will face consequences. Miranda Workman, Brisbane.
1: Two more cases of H5 bird flu have been confirmed in Western Australia, taking nationwide cases to 17. Meantime, a whale carcass, which washed up on a Sydney beach, is also being tested for the H5 strain. The rescue organisation's president, Ashley Ryan, says results on the humpback calf are expected in the next 24 hours.
4: So we haven't seen any cases in Australia yet of the bird flu affecting marine mammals, but we have seen on Heard Island that the strain has wiped out large numbers of elephant seals.
1: Also making news, an investigation is underway after a truck driver was killed in a fiery crash along the Hume Highway in New South Wales South. And the US president has used a national address to accuse China of gaining access to the personal information of millions of his country's voters. This is Air News. AFL News and Essendon have swung the axe, with Darcy Parrish and Archie Perkins among those dropped ahead of their clash with GWS. The Gold Coast Suns coach Damien Hardwick says he simply got overly emotional last weekend when he said their season was all but done.
5: It was just one of those games. It was so disappointing. And, you know, I'm not one of these people that sort of looks at the ladder too much and I just overreact. I apologise to the players because we've still got, you know, hope and belief that we can, if we play our best footy, we're capable of beating most sides in the competition. So, you know, we spoke about that as a playing group. I apologise to them.
1: This hour, the Adelaide Crows face the Sydney Swans at the SCG. Round 20 of the NRL is continuing in Cronulla. The Sharks-Knights match has kicked off. Late in the first half, the Cronulla Sharks were in front, 10 points to 8 over the Newcastle Knights. Later, the Sydney Roosters host the Melbourne Storm. Canberra Raiders coach Ricky Stewart is calling on his side to do the right thing by Tom Starling in tomorrow's clash with the South Sydney Rabbitohs. Starling plays his 150th NRL game, Stewart heaping praise on his diminutive hooker.
6: Realistically, he's our spiritual leader. Emotionally and spiritually gets these boys up every week, and it's our responsibility tomorrow to get up for him. It's his milestone game and we've got to play for Tommy tomorrow.
1: Officials in New York have issued an air quality health alert just days before the World Cup final between Spain and Argentina in New Jersey. Haze caused by Canadian wildfires has blanketed the region, prompting officials to urge residents to stay indoors if possible. Australian Independent Radio News.
7: 17th of July, word for the day, Ketalangwada. Blessed is the man who walks not in the counsel of the wicked, nor stands in the way of sinners, nor sits in the seat of scoffers. But his delight is in the law of the Lord, and on his law he meditates day and night. Psalm 1:1-2 ESV. Dear friends and family, out in the hills boy David's harp plays, and he starts to sing sweet songs of great praise. Each day we must choose walking one of two ways, delight in the Lord or worldliness stays. Let's do a David for all of our todays, then God's great favour will always amaze. Young and all a Britia, hallelujah.
8: Kai Wanju, good afternoon. Jeff here on the drive, here on Noongar Radio, checking the traffic. It's looking busy on the freeway southbound from Vincent Street through to Mill Point Road, looking busy, and further on the freeway busy from just about Russell Road on and off through to Anchitel Road, and northbound the freeway also looking busy there around Anchitel Road. It eases off, but then it gets busy again just before Mill Point Road heading into the city, and then further on again on the freeway northbound a little bit busy around Cedric Street, also around Reed Highway and also just after Ocean Reef Road. And some other busy spots around town, they include our Albany Highway southbound through Cannington, Orong Road eastbound there, heading into Rivervale, and also looking a little bit busy there on Scarborough Beach Road, either side of Stevenson Ave there in Innaloo, Osborne Park. And the weather, can expect a low tonight of 13 degrees with more showers. Then for tomorrow, the showers, they'll be easing, top of 18, with Sunday, Monday and Tuesday, all shower or two, tops of 18 degrees. Right now in Perth, 17 degrees on Noongar Radio with me, Jeff, where I'm playing songs like this one from Natasha Blurton, Phil Wallace-Stack and Mau Power.

0: That's Blondie, just there. I'm always touched by your presence, dear. Now, start off that set of music with Natasha Blurton, Phil Wally Stack and Mau Power, Always Was, Always Will Be. Somebody to Love from Queen. Frankie Goes to Hollywood with Relax. 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
3: We're here for the long summer days and the torrential downpours, the barbie sizzling at sundown and the early morning wake-up calls. We're here for all of it. The good and the not so good. 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
0: Well, let's check the traffic now with Tony at Main Roads. How's the traffic looking right now, Tony?
5: Good afternoon. Well, there has been a truck breakdown on the Tonkin Highway southbound at Armidale Road in Forestdale. The right turn pocket is blocked and traffic is heavy on the approach. Please drive with caution. Taking a look at the freeways, the northbound run is busy. Thomas Road to Rowley Road, South Terrace to Hay Street, Cedric Street to Reed Highway and Ocean Reef Road to Shenton Avenue. And the southbound run is slow. Vincent Street to Millpoint Road, Billiard Drive to Thomas Road. The Grand Farmer Freeway has no delays and the Northbridge Tunnel is ribbing well in both directions. Drive safely, and that's the latest from...
0: Yeah, there you go. That's Tony there at Main Roads. That's coming up. I'll play for you the Motels as well as Troy Cassidaly on the way.
6: Air News headlines. I'm Mark Dransfield. Making news today, Telstra has conceded last week's network outage may have been avoided if a software update had been completed. The federal government says multiple sclerosis medications will remain subsidised while a pricing dispute with global drug makers is resolved. The US president claims assessments have found voting infrastructure in the country is vulnerable to being compromised. In a national address, Donald Trump has accused China of committing the largest compromise of election data in history in 2020. A man has been charged with murder after his father was found dead outside a burning home in Sydney's west. Meantime, three men have been arrested over a violent home invasion on Tasmania's east coast last weekend, where a 76-year-old man was attacked and had firearms stolen and his house set alight. And fresh data shows Australia's smoking rates have fallen to historic lows, with less than 6% of over 14s now smokers. In air sport, Geelong faces a nervous wait for scans on Max Holmes' ankle injury, suffered in last night's 27-point win over St Kilda. Broncos coach Michael Maguire insists he's not surprised by his side's 2-point upset win over the Panthers last night. And RJ

0: Argentina's president won't be attending the World Cup final on Monday morning because of superstition, instead watching the game from the same place in the same chair he's done every other time. These stories and more today, this is AIR News.
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2: A long time ago, the bobtail was poisonous, but when the bobtail was asleep, the snake stole the poison. That's why snakes are poisonous. The echidna and the turtle was best friends. Then the turtle ate the echidna's baby, and she threw rocks at the turtles, and the turtle threw spears at the echidna. That's why the turtle has a hard shell, and the echidna has spikes. Thank you.
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0: Too dirty, you mob.

Ruby Band just there, Out From Jail, name that tune. Also played Troy Cassadaly with Factory Man, The Motels, Suddenly, Last Summer, and JJ Cale with I'm a Gypsy Man. It's a quarter to six now. Another look at the traffic here in Perth. On the freeway southbound, busy. Vincent Street to Mill Point Road. Further on, busy. Russell Road on off through to Anchortail Road, and northbound on the freeway, busy around Anchortail Road. Also a little bit there around Rowley Road, and further on, a little bit busy around Mounts Bay Road, and further north on the freeway, it is moving well. And some other busy spots around town, they include Albany Highway there in East Vic Park, especially around Mint Street and also the Dane Street intersections there. Keep that in mind if you're going that way. And also a little bit busy there, Oram Road eastbound at Francisco Street there in Rivervale. Now, if you spot any of the traffic problems, remember to pull over, let us know on the SMS 0476 797 601. Text when it is safe and legal to do so. Well, it's not Tuesday today, not even Thursday. No, it's Friday, the 17th of July for 2026. Now, it happens to be World Emoji Day today. Now, if it's your birthday today, big happy birthday to you from us here at Noongar Radio. Perhaps someone should send you a birthday cake emoji if it's your birthday today. Now, you're sharing your birthday with former MP Julie Bishop. She is 70 today. The former Federal Treasurer Josh Frydenberg is 55 today. And businesswoman Therese Raine is 68 today. On this day in history, in 1881, the University of Sydney becomes the first Australian university to accept women as students. On this day in 1900, Sydney completes its bubonic plague cleansing operations. And on this day in 1976, 25 African countries boycott the opening ceremony of the Olympic Games in Montreal. And the number one songs in years past, in 1989, Roxette had The Look at number one. In 1994, Wet Wet Wet had Lovers All Around at the top of the charts. And 2012, Pink had Blow Me One Last Kiss at number one. But let's go back to 1994.

Blue Baker, just there. Mambo number 5 here on Noongar Radio, the extended mix. Also played for you, Wet Wet Wet was with Lovers All Around. And that's it for me for today. That's me, Jeff. Have a good evening. Hope your footy team wins or your sporting team wins.

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6: Hello there, I'm Terry Daniel. A parliamentary inquiry into last week's Telstra outage has revealed the crisis could have been avoided. Federal politics reporter Nelson Scott has more details.
7: Telstra's nationwide outage crippled its network, halted some train lines, and left over 600 people unable to reach 000. Executives from the telco have fronted a Senate inquiry to explain how the outage occurred and why some customers couldn't call emergency services. The committee heard the disruption took place because a server software update wasn't completed and a key design change wasn't documented. Telstra CEO Vicky Brady says the outage wouldn't have happened if the ageing server was replaced.
8: This is clearly unacceptable. Our controls were not good enough.
7: Inquiry Chair Sarah Hanson-Young argues the telco was careless.
8: This doesn't seem like a complex matter. This seems like incompetence.
7: Telstra says some customers will be compensated, likely through network credits. Nelson Scott, Canberra.
6: An arrest has been made over the movements of police killer Desi Freeman. Alex Riddell reports.
9: Victorian detectives have arrested a 58-year-old New South Wales woman in the Bairnsdale area this morning as part of an ongoing investigation into the movements of Desi Freeman. The woman will now be interviewed by police. It comes after Freeman evaded authorities after he shot and killed two police officers in Victoria's High Country last year. He was on the run for 7 months as a fugitive and was then shot and killed at a property in March this year. Task Force Summit continues to investigate the movements of Freeman and who may have assisted him during his time on the run. Alex Riddell reporting.
6: The Western Australian Deputy Premier denies claims from the Prisons Officers Union that nothing is being done to improve the prison system. It comes after an

0: Officer was injured in a disturbance at the maximum security Casuarina prison. The union claims understaffing is to blame. Rita Saffiotti says expanding prison infrastructure is their priority at the moment.
1: We've got significant funds allocated to expand the prison accommodation. That work's underway, and I'm looking forward to working with the new minister. Of course, the former minister was a very strong advocate for his portfolio, and the new minister, as I said, there's money that's been allocated both at mid-year review and budget to expand. In relation to the construction, it's really about now delivering some of our commitments.
0: In air medical news, the federal government says multiple sclerosis medications will remain subsidised while a pricing dispute with global drug makers is resolved. There was a possibility two widely used drugs for people with MS would be withdrawn from the PBS, pushing up the price by thousands of dollars. But Health Minister Mark Butler says that's been averted for now.
2: Those drugs will not be taken off the PBS. So all of those Australians out there with MS whose lives have been changed by these drugs can be confident that they're not about to be ripped off the PBS. We're going to do a broader review about the range of medicines available for Australians with MS.
0: Also making news, Foreign Minister Penny Wong is expressing her deep frustration and bitter disappointment that more serious charges aren't being pursued over the methanol poisoning deaths of two Australian teenagers. And finally, to the Australian share market, the All Ords has closed down 58 points at 89.78. One Australian dollar was buying 69.87 US cents. This is Air News. AFL and West Coast Eagles coach Andrew McWalter is refusing to be drawn into trade talk following reports Premiership defender Nathan Broad could be on the way out of Richmond. Former teammate and current West Coast captain Liam Baker says he'd love to link up with the 33-year-old backman in the blue and gold. McWalter says they're not ruling anything in or out.
3: We will look at all ways to continue to improve our list. We've still got a lot of work to do to get to where we want to go. So, yeah, we've got a few different avenues we can use and we'll look to explore them all. There's always things happening and it's normal for every club to be in discussions this time of the year, but we'll let things unfold as the year goes on.
0: The West Coast Eagles are back home this weekend, hosting the Brisbane Lions tomorrow night at Perth Stadium. And the Sydney Swans have been boosted by Braden Campbell's long-awaited return from a serious shin injury. Coach Dean Cox confirming his star utility is playing his first game of the AFL season tonight against the Adelaide Crows at the SCG.
4: It's a great story for the footy club. He spent the first 18 rounds out. The work he's put in has been unbelievable.
0: Round 20 of the NRL has continued with the Cronulla Sharks taking on the Newcastle Knights. Close to full time, the Sharks led 20 points to 12. The Sydney Roosters game against the Melbourne Storm is just getting underway at Sydney Football Stadium at Moore Park. And in cricket news, the Melbourne Stars have signed their former captain, Cameron White, as coach for the upcoming Big Bash season. Australian Independent Radio News.
5: 1-2-1-2, this DJ Noise in the mix. This music might be a little offensive, so please, by all means, don't complain. And if you do, tell Jesus, don't tell us.

0: wrote this song 25 years ago. 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And still, we are waiting for our treaty. 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
2: 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Quitting's hard, but you've got so many reasons to stick with it. Let's make smoking history. 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

0: organized. We just can't be out here, you know, high and smoked up and whatever. 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We need Catholics.
1: What up, all you mob? 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

0: Hey, please be advised that some of the music played on Friday nights is explicit, having strong coarse language and tones.
1: I'm calling him now. Hello? Hi, Matt. This is fucking answer machine. This guy never answers his fucking phone. Hi, Mac, it's Bitter, bro. I just got your text saying that you're bringing out a new mixtape with Nate and Caps called The Smart Asses. Number one, fucking congratulations on a great title. You know, I've always said I like a smart ass better than a hard ass. But unless we're talking about them chicas, in which case, I like a hard ass better than a lard ass essay. You know, we don't fuck around. Nah, but on a real note, smart asses, great. I hope to hear it every time a car passes. I have people saying they're our fathers, you smart bastards. Can't wait to hear that shit, man. Tell Nate and Cap to say, what up?

0: 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And like, whatever was left over, I just fucking shelved the cunt, because that's how fucking good it was, eh? Sick cunt.
1: Please be advised that this program contains

0: 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I don't know my place.
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3: 1 2 1 2, this DJ Noise in the mix. 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And if you do, tell Jesus, don't tell us.

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4: What up, all you mob? Now, this is your boy Bright, and you're about to listen to some funky shit, man. I'm telling you right now, if you don't want to listen to some hardcore hip-hop or some explicit lyrics, some big butts and I cannot lie, man, you better turn around, you better walk into that bedroom and say nine-nine. What up?
5: All I want to do is make the whole crowd bounce, y'all. Bounce, y'all. Bounce, y'all. Bounce, y'all. Bounce, y'all.

0: Well, that solution has been put forward by none other than one of the Premier's closest friends, West Australian mining magnate, Lang Hancock.
1: Those that have been assimilated into, you know, earning good living or earning wages amongst the civilised areas, that have been accepted into society, and they have accepted society and can handle society, I'd leave them well alone. The ones that are no good to themselves, who can't accept things, the half-caste, and this is where most of the trouble comes, I would dope the water up so that they were sterile and would breed themselves out in future, and that would solve the problem.

0: here for the long summer days and the torrential downpours, the barbie sizzling at sundown and the early morning wake-up calls. We're here for all of it. The good and the not so good. Every single day. 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

Okay, so just as this song says, I believe that we just simply sound better when we sing together. So what I'd like to do is I would like to teach you this song and see if I can get you to sing along with me, yeah? So I sing, how loud we can be. And then you sing, when we sing together. It's pretty simple. You put it together.

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3: Okay, I'm going to attempt to drown myself. You can try this at home. You can be just like me.

What up, all you mob? Now, this is your boy Bright, and you're about to listen to some funky shit, man. I'm telling you right now, if you don't want to listen to some hardcore hip-hop or some explicit lyrics, some big butts and I cannot lie, man, you better turn around, you better walk into that bedroom and say no. What up?

0: 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World motherfucking wide.
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3: 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Okay? 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
6: Hey guys, Alana Kennedy here from the Matildas for RAD. Being part of any team means that each person tries their hardest to make sure they're the winners and not rely on other players while they slack off. Being the designated driver is much the same. It's about being a team player and staying off the drink that night so that you can get your teammates home safely. Here's how it works. One weekend, you're the designated driver. Then the following weekend, one of your mates is, and so on. Will you be the designated driver tonight?
7: Hey, please be advised that some of the music played on Friday nights is explicit, having strong coarse language and tones.
8: One of the dummies is coming in here too, and he said, excuse me, can I have a double Bundy and Coke?
9: King Billy, King Billy.
8: Anyway, you're going to board a drink? 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
9: King Billy,
8: what do you want? He said, 20.

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0: are here for the long summer days and the torrential downpours, the barbie sizzling at sundown and the early morning wake-up calls. We're here for all of it. The good and the not so good. Every single day. 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

What up, all you mob? Now, this is your boy Bright, and you're about to listen to some funky shit, man. I'm telling you right now, if you don't want to listen to some hardcore hip-hop or some explicit lyrics, some big butts and I cannot lie, man, you better turn around, you better walk into that bedroom and say 99. What up?

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0: Hey, Ivy Lewick here from the Matildas for RAD. In football, there's simply no room for excuses. If I mess up during a game, then I have to cop it. But off the field, some people think excuses are okay, especially when they get caught speeding. Excuses like, I'm late to pick up the kids, or I'm rushing home because the ice cream's melting. There's no room for excuses in football, and there's definitely no room for excuses on the road. Speeding, there's no future in it.
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0: Hey Australia, Optus social media manager Faizo here. We've read lots of comments. The good, the bad, and the grumpy. A bit like this one. I'm so done with scammers. We want you to know, we're on it. Optus's scam technology has blocked over 890 million scam calls and texts since 2020. Protecting Aussies from scams? We're on it.
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0: Kaya, kaya nana nak, kaya nana nak. 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
2: 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Your backside is your kwarn. Your kwarn is spelled G-W-A-N. 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And that was today's lesson.
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0: Kaya, kaya na nanot, kaya na nanot. 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
1: Nip,
0: ngan wangi.
2: It's time to bring back the language with Joe Collard.
1: We'll look at the root word for who. In our ancient language, we say yen. Yen means who. How do we spell yen? N-G-E-N. Now let's look at some suffixes to add on to the root word yen. We can say yenang. Yenang means whose. Or you can say yenda, which means when. You can say yenju, who will. Yenju. You can say yenpa, who might. Or you could say yenbao, who's that fella. Yenbao. So, let's look at the word again. Yen. Yen means who. Yenang, with A-N-G at the end of it, it means whose. If we were to replace the A-N-G and put the D-A, there'd be yenda, which means when. We take the D-A out and replace it with D-J-I-L, then it's yen jul, who will. If we take the D-J-I-L out and replace it with B-A, then it's yenpa, who might. Or we can say yenbao, who's that person. Today we learnt about who, yen.
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0: 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I'm ready, Bobo. 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

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We want you to know we're on it. 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

0: 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We've read lots of comments. The good, the bad, and the grumpy. A bit like this one. I'm so done with scammers. We want you to know, we're on it. Optus's scam technology has blocked over 890 million scam calls and texts since 2020. Protecting Aussies from scams? We're on it.
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Billy Cap Nietzsche, Nala Billy Cap Pulling Nang Ira Yagi, Shimmering Silver in the Morning.

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0: 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For clothes that smell fresh, not like ashtrays. For smashing goals with the team, not running out of breath. 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
1: 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You'll make the road safer for everyone.
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1: Hi, Katrina Gorry here from the Matildas for RAD. 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It's the little things you do that can make a big difference to the road toll. What will you do to get our road toll towards zero?
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0: Kaya, kaya nono, kaya nono te. 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
2: Today we will look at numbers 1 to 5. For 1, we say ken. Ken means 1. Ken is spelled G-E-N-Y, ken. Number 2, we say kujo. Kujo for number 2. Kujo is spelled G-O-O-D-J-A-L, kujo. For 3, we say marin. Marin is 3. Marin is spelled M-A-R-R-D-I-N-Y. Marin. Marin for 3. For 4, we say kujo, kujo. Kujo, G-O-O-D-J-A-L. And then again, G-O-O-D-J-A-L. Kujo, kujo, for 4. For 5, we say ma. Ma is M-A-R-R. Ma for 5. And that was today's lesson.
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0: For non-stop laughs with mates, not missing out to go for a smoke. 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For clothes that smell fresh, not like ashtrays. For smashing goals with the team, not running out of breath. For hugs that feel amazing, guilt-free. For getting control of my life back. Quitting's hard, but you've got so many reasons to stick with it. Let's make smoking history. 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
10: It's not often I get to do a ballad. And the last time I sung this song was with my dear friend, Mr. James Simpson. Now every year we love and lose. And I'd like to dedicate this to anyone gone through a hard time. And I want you to sing along with me.

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0: Kaya, kaya nyana not, kaya nyana notet. 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
1: Nip,
0: ngan wankai.
1: It's time to bring back the language with Joe Collard.
2: Look at the word, hey. In our ancient language, we say, ali. It's spelled A-L-I. Now let's add some suffixes with ali. So if we add W-A, it'd be aliwa. Aliwa means look out in that direction. Aliwa. Now if we were to take out W-A and replace it with D-J-A, then it would be alija. Alija. Alija means there, not far in a distance. Now, if we were to take DJA out of Alija and replaced it with INY, then it'll be Alin. Alin. Alin means that thing in a distance. Alin. Now, let's take INY out and let's replace it with ANG, then it'll be Alang. And if we repeat it, Alang Alang means from there. So today we learnt Ali.
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4: And now for a moment in Aboriginal history. Much of our ancient Aboriginal sites are covered by land development, preventing our people from ever going to these places of importance. Ballsbrook, just north of Perth, where the St. Mary's Church is located, was a place of importance to our people. It was considered by Noongar people that the spring water that came from the ground or the Namahole had healing properties. Much of the documentation of these places of importance were considered by the governments of the day as classified information, sometimes preventing any knowledge of Noongar occupation prior to European settlement. This was a method used to claim valuable Noongar land. Only now governments have shown an interest with working with our people through native title claims. The general community are now beginning to understand and appreciate Noongar history. Noongar history is a valuable process in understanding Australia's history. History is something we can all learn from. This has been a moment in Aboriginal history.

0: Welcome to country, Butcher, the land you walk on. We welcome you, one and all, to our First Nation country, for the land we walked upon for over 100,000 years, for we became the custodians of this country, of which we had a sharing spirit. Noonuk, Wabakort, meet in Happy Heart, a state of your mind and your condition. To our First Nation people, we welcome you. What we have, we share. Our families, our Marmon, Yorgas and Kulungas, walk into this country and feel the breath of air that passes through you as we welcome you. Kwabakort, meet with Happy Heart. Welcome to country.
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0: 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We've read lots of comments. The good, the bad, and the grumpy. A bit like this one. I'm so done with scammers. We want you to know, we're on it. Optus's scam technology has blocked over 890 million scam calls and texts since 2020. Protecting Aussies from scams? We're on it.
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0: here for the long summer days and the torrential downpours, the barbie sizzling at sundown and the early morning wake-up calls. We're here for all of it. The good and the not so good. Every single day. 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
7: 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She is my mother. Bal nanya nank. Bal nanya nank. She is my mother. He is my father. Bal nanya mam. Bal nanya mam. He is my father. She is my sister. Bal nanya chuk. Bal nanya chuk. She is my sister. He is my brother. Bal nanya ngun. Bal nanya ngun. He is my brother. And that was today's lesson.
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0: Kaya, kaya nyana not, kaya nyana notet. 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
2: 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For your elbow, we say noil. 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Noil. And that was today's lesson.
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0: A-R-L-Y, Nail, for underarm. 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Noil is spelled N-Y-O-O-L-Y, Noil. 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